That's a bit of fun. Sophie Ellis-Bextor in there with Freedom of the Night. Someone's texted in about Alex Lloyd saying, I saw Alex Lloyd supporting Eskimo Joe a couple of weeks ago. He was so belligerent. It was great. Total drunk uncle vibes. Hey, I'm intrigued. I would love to go see Alex Lloyd live, you know? I'm intrigued by all of that. Now, what else did we play in that little run? We played You, British India, Run the Red Light, and also Rappaport and Mr. Rhodes, Life Can Be a Damn. Coming up here on Double J, going to put on some new music from Nairi. Also, a little later on, going to put on some Audrey Pone as well. Right now, though, let's get into that collab from one half of the Chemical Brothers and Aurora. It's tomorrow. I drink the light.

That is new music from Josh Pike. It's called Under the Escarpment from the Kingdom Within record, which is coming out in a couple of weeks' time, maybe in like 12th of June. So what's that, 2.5 weeks' time? He said, I started writing this song years ago when my family and I moved down the coast during COVID. We were living in a house that was shadowed by a huge sandstone escarpment in a small seaside town. I was trying to paint a picture of a young man, just a local guy, like a protagonist in a Tim Winton novel, full of potential, but held back by his own self-doubt and a self-conscious desire to fit in, wanting to begin, but not knowing how. Beautiful stuff from Josh Pike. Obviously, big fan of Josh Pike. Welcome on the show anytime. Before that, we played Yusim Nairi, new music from Nairi, and also Tamora, the Tom Rollins from the Chemical Brothers and Aurora collab. That's their debut LP, Come Closer, came out in April. And that track was I Drink the Light.

Got a very special guest coming up on the show in about half an hour's time. I'll tell you all about that. I'll tell you all about that in just a second. This is RVG with Christian Neurosurgeon.

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1: After over 1,000 entries, we've sifted through the lot and come out with our 5 finalists from this year's Unearthed High competition. 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

That is Bright Eyes, Road to Joy off the Wide Awake record, which is celebrating 21 years. Bright Eyes is doing a couple of shows in the States, you know, I guess commemorating that. And the one they did recently in, it was maybe 3 or 4 days ago now, at the Hollywood Bowl, they had a special guest. I mean, they were performing in front of a giant sort of LED banner that said the Trump family is a criminal organization. So, you know, they're not, they're not shying away from their political beliefs. But these guys were there as well. They're doing a, these guys are doing Carnegie Hall at the end of June. I haven't heard from them in like 20 years, but it's the Multi Peaches. Thought I'd put on a track from them.

0: That is Jesse Ware with Super Bloom on Double J. Before that, we played you, the Multi Peaches, Anyone Else But You. I mean, they're playing Carnegie Hall. That's crazy. They're back. And we also played you Bright Eyes with Road to Joy, that album celebrating 21 years since its release here on Double J. My name is Michael Hing, and very, very soon we have a very special guest coming in to the studio, potentially to give us a rock button, or maybe just to talk about whatever project he's promoting. I think it's his solo record. And, of course, talking about Matt Berninger from The National.
1: I was carried to Ohio in a swarm of bees.
0: I mean, does it get more Double J than this? Come on. It's one of the most iconic voices. A guy who, I mean, if you're a fellow who's had feelings in the last 20 years, a lot of them would have been expressed through listening to The National quite loudly. That's my assessment of the, well, I mean, I'm talking about my own situation here. I'm a huge fan of The National, huge fan of Matt Berninger. He's going to be coming by talking about his solo stuff very, very soon. I hear he's in the building right now. That's exciting. Stick around for that. This is Titters. You're on Double J. Dance.

0: Will Crichton there with Warzone on Double J. Before that, we also played You Superbloom by Jesse Ware. My name is Michael Hing, and we are thrilled to have him in the country. I am, of course, talking about this guy.
1: I was carried to Ohio in a swarm of bees.
0: You would know him from his band, The National, but he's doing some solo releases now. A brand new record came out last year called Get Sunk. He's in the country to do shows at Vivid in Sydney, also Open Season in Brisbane and in Melbourne, the Forum as well. Matt Berninger from The National. Welcome to Australia. Hello. G'day.
2: Hello. Hello. G'day to you. Thank you.
0: Now, I have it on good authority that you've just arrived from Brazil.
2: Yes.
0: Man, that's a long trip. Thanks for coming.
2: Thank you for having me. Yeah, no, it was 29 hours from Sao Paulo to through Chile to here. But yes, I'm fresh and so I'm on your wavelength. Here we go.
0: This is your second solo record that you've put out, but you've also obviously done, like, I don't know, 10 national albums, something like that.
2: Yes,
0: yeah,
2: I think about 10.
0: So I always want to know with people when you've at this point in your career where you've done this a lot, you know, you're an experienced musician now at this point. What are the non-negotiables for Matt Berninger in the studio now?
2: Nothing's non-negotiable. I have learned that you go into the studio with whoever you're going with. I mean, with The National, we go in and you know, people have ideas of what they want to do and have it, you know, agendas or creative visions. And you just get together and everything, you know, the table immediately gets flipped over. And that's the best part about it, like going in and just letting the process define the time you're together and see what the process of the collaboration with your friends, you know, turns into. And it always just drastically changes what you thought you were making. And so that's happened with every song, every album, you know. And so working on national songs or working on solo albums with other people and other musicians, and it's always a completely different mixture of chemicals, and that's
0: So for Get Sunk, what was the surprising element to this that you discovered in the process? What intention did you go with, and how was that flipped?
2: I mean, Get Sunk, you know, in some ways was a long time cooking, but then, you know, paused for a long time. Mm. I'd done the first solo album right before the pandemic, and it came out right, and I never toured for that, yeah. But I did pull together a band for the Serpentine Prison record and did TV and stuff, but that group, Sean O'Brien, Garrett Lang, Sterling Laws, and Julia Laws, we became a little unit over, and so we started cooking songs, and then I had to put all that down and go back and focus on The National, the last two records. And and so once I, you know, finished with The National and those last two records and the touring we did, which ended, I guess, 2 years ago, really went back and picked up from where I was with that same group of people. And that's who I've been touring with. And so that's, so the Get Sunk record itself, the songs, I threw away most of the early batch of things I had been working on, because I had changed a lot from when I'd started it to going through the process of The National and then getting back to that record. I was looking back at a whole time with kind of a different kind of perspective. So I think Get Sunk, The National records were, you know, kind of represented me climbing out of a creative, you know, the bottom of some creative well or writer's block. And then Get Sunk is me kind of looking back looking back at that period and not, you know, not trying to be inside that whole, whatever that sort of writer's block zone, but just like, what was that all about? And just trying to

0: have fun. And I was really, again, the National kind of brought me out of the writer's block, and I've been, you know, really prolific for the past few years. And so I just, I'm just keep going and making a lot of stuff and not trying to over plan it or over, you know.
1: It's a real testament to your skill, I guess, as a songwriter and artist, that writer's block, the thing that is by definition, and you know,
0: I don't even know exactly what it is. It's the lack of writing,
1: you know.
0: I think
1: that can inspire you to actually make more stuff. That's really cool.
0: Yeah, I mean, sometimes I think you just I've had through different periods of writer's block, and where you just like feel like your ideas all dry up, and they kind of do, but that's a normal thing. It's like sometimes you just squeeze the sponge and nothing else comes out, and you have to turn back into like sponge mode where you start just soaking things up. And so I think some of that's what it has to do with, you know, but
1: you've got to live a life to like be able to create art about the life, you know.
0: Yeah.
1: And so often, you know, it's like that thing with comedians where like all they do is fly on airplanes and stay in hotels, so that's why they're all talking about airplanes and hotels, you know.
0: Yeah, no, that becomes after a while you start writing songs about being, you know, being a songwriter, and it starts to get a little bit, you know, just you're just, you know, kind of
1: snake eating its tail.
0: Yeah, you're getting, you know, creative sustenance off of the sort of byproduct of the same thing over and over again, and it gets a little dry. So I think backing away from the whole creative pursuit for putting it down is a good way to like start to just re-sponge up new ideas and.
1: Our guest right now is Matt Berninger, who you would know from The National, but he's out here touring his solo record, Get Sunk. He's doing shows at Vivid at the Sydney Opera House on the 28th of May. That is tomorrow. And then heading to Brisbane after that and Melbourne after that. We want to get a rock bottom moment from Matt in just a second. But I want to put on a track from Get Sunk, Bonnet of Pins. What can you tell us about this track before we put it on?
0: This was one that I was... in that sort of phase where I wasn't doing anything, and I went to an art exhibition in California, and there was literally this artist, Angela Ellsworth, does all these Amish things and has all these pins, and it's this whole thing about I won't try to explain her artwork, but there was this artwork that was a Amish bonnet with all these pins stuck inwards, like thousands and thousands of pins. So I made a note to myself, Bonnet of Pins, and it just sounded like a good song title. So over a long period of time, I started to write this kind of, you know, that one's just sort of a fantasy. Some of it's personal, looking back at certain relationships and just putting it into an evening about this, the subject is a reconnection of an old flame maybe. And the Bonnet of Pins just kind of became the metaphor for, you know, this eccentric person that the narrator is obsessed with or something from his past. So yeah, it becomes a little bit of just a little scene and a little story.
1: This is Matt Berninger with Bonnet of Pins. You're on Double J.

0: That is Bonnet of Pins by Matt Berninger, who is joining us in studio right now ahead of his show tomorrow night at the Opera House as part of Vivid Festival in Sydney, then heading to Brisbane, Melbourne, and if you're listening from New Zealand, Auckland after that. You're listening to Double J. My name is Michael Hing. And look, Matt, you've won many awards. You've sold millions of records. You're a very successful musician, but I don't care about any of that. I want to hear about one of these.
1: Rock bottom!
0: Now, this is a segment on the show where we get people we love to tell harrowing stories about their lives for our enjoyment.
2: Right.
0: Ideally, right. Comedically. So, Matt Berninger from The National, would you please share with us a rock bottom moment?
1: A rock bottom moment. There's so many to pick from, but I've had a lot, you know, you find yourself, I've found myself, we stayed in a youth hostel in Scotland, and I, you know, after a show, just, you know, there were a bunch of bunks, and I went in, it was dark, and I found my bunk, and there must have been like 12 people in the same room, and I got in my bunk, and somebody had put all their wet underwear to dry out on my bunk.
0: Oh, no.
1: Yeah, so I laid down in some other man's wet underwear.
0: Laundry refuse.
1: Yeah, and I was too exhausted. I just slept. I just fell right asleep on it. And that was, I remember that was like, what am I doing? And that was, you know, that was probably 20 years ago or something. There have been a bunch. I shut down the Honolulu airport with a suspected, what they thought was possibly a bomb in my luggage. Yeah, and which was just an alarm clock that I had bought in Tokyo as a gift. But it looked, it was an alarm clock that was designed to look like a bomb. So I was stupid, and I would just, and yeah, and so they shut down.

0: the airport.
1: Was
0: and
1: it
0: I was
1: in
0: I
1: your
0: was
1: carry on or was it in your?
0: It was in my checked luggage, and I was sitting in a massage chair waiting to get from Honolulu to my next destination, and all of a sudden they start evacuated the whole airport. And a bunch of guards and then I saw my name. They said, "Could Matt Berninger?" You know, my name was up on all the monitors and all the venue. The people working at the pretzel stands and stuff were all ushered out, and they were calling me to go to customs. And I said, "Listen." And I walked up to a security guard, and they were waving people out, and people were like running. And I said, "Listen." And she's like, "You have to leave. We're evacuating the airport." And I said, "Well, they're calling my name, and that's my name up on the board." And this woman, who was the security, looked at me and started backing away. And she said, "Don't move." And I'm like, I was like, "Should I put my hands up?" It turns out, yeah. And then about 12 security came and
1: so at that point, did you know?
0: At this point, I'm like, "It's a toy. I'm so sorry. It looks like a bomb, but it's an alarm clock from Tokyo for my friend who can't wake up." And I tried to explain it. And finally, when I got there, all my luggage, the airport was empty. Flights were canceled. All of my underwear, t-shirts, socks were all laid out in a long line. They had dogs going back and forth smelling
1: my
0: dirty laundry from tour. But then the head of the security came up to me. He's like, "I think we know it's a toy, but we just have to do this." And I was like, "I'm so sorry." And then, yeah, but the funny thing is, I actually was able to make my next flight, but a lot of people missed their flights because of me.
1: No.
0: And then it ended up, I was supposed to meet Obama a few years later, several years later. And everyone in the band got cleared except for me because I was on like a list. So they took my case to the National Security Council and studied it and found out that so that's been expunged from my record, and I fly freely from now on. So, and you know, got to meet Obama. So that wasn't a low point. I can't say it was a low point, but
1: that's a wild experience.
0: Yeah.
1: Did that ever get, I don't know, because the American media can be quite...
0: I wish that had gotten more
1: did
0: attention.
1: Did it get leaked or anything?
0: I'm always trying to get arrested, to try to get that kind of...
1: Maybe we'll sell some tickets, you know? Some new records.
0: The Sad Dad brand is getting a little tired. I'm trying to get, you know, more of that that ex-con, you know, Johnny Cash thing, but I literally can't get arrested for trying.
1: The National, live from a TSA holding cell, you know?
0: Yeah.
1: That'll be your Folsom prison or whatever.
0: Yeah, that would get some clicks, right?
1: If you're just joining us, our guest is Matt Berninger from The National. Also, occasional would-be airport bomb threat actor.
0: Yeah.
1: Activist,
0: which is
1: wild. That's an incredible story. Thank you so much for sharing it.
0: You're
1: really
0: welcome.
1: Wild. I'm glad you got to meet Obama. What was Obama like? Cool guy? He seems like a cool guy.
0: I mean, he's one of the most... classy, charming people I've ever met. Yeah. Great president. Great president.
1: Also got great music taste. He's always putting out those.
0: Taste,
1: I mean, yeah. I don't know if it's him doing it or an intern.
0: I don't know either.
1: But like, he's got some good playlists.
0: No, but he does.
1: Know?
0: No, he's a genuine person, and he's a genuine big art fan and comedy fan. He's a great guy.
1: All right, let's put on a track from The National. This is one of my favorite songs of yours. It's Fake Empire. Double J.

0: You're on Double J. That's The National with Fake Empire. Our guest this morning is Matt Berninger, who was just telling us a story about shutting down Honolulu Airport because of a would-be bomb scare, a toy alarm clock from Japan that looked a bit like a bomb.
1: Looked exactly like a bomb. It was all my fault.
0: He's in the country to do a bunch of shows in Sydney, Melbourne, and Brisbane over the next couple of days. Matt, I wanted to ask you, we were just talking, you mentioned that you kind of are trying to overcome the, well, you know, in jest you sort of said you're overcoming the sad dad kind of brand. I feel like there is you see a lot of comments online about The National where people are like, classic divorced dad rock, right? Mm-hmm. You know, people are saying it's you know, for men of a certain age who are going through crises in their life. I think it's really just
1: I was writing about divorce crisis way before I ever met my wife. And I wrote a song called Slipping Husband, you know, 10 years before I met her or something. But
0: what I want to ask about is you have this... You are married. You are happily married. Well, I mean, don't want to put words in your mouth. You seem very happily married.
1: Yeah.
0: And you seem to have a really fruitful, creative relationship with your partner.
1: Yeah, Corinne, she's a writer and an editor, and she worked at The New Yorker and a fiction editor. And she's also a poet. We really have one of those... We talk about art. That's all we talk about. And our daughters. So, yeah, we have a family that we you know, tear apart TV shows and argue about every, everything from one battle after another to, you know, Gilmore Girls. And we'll have deep debates about all those things. So it's, our house is always just about art. It's what excites us the most. Yeah.
0: Do you have any, I know it's a thing for some couples, the idea of working with each other in a professional or artistic context is quite daunting because there is a risk there that things go wrong, you will, perhaps...
1: It's dangerous.
0: Yeah, you would perhaps affect the thing that is outside of that. So, like, the fact that you've been able to maintain what appears to be quite a healthy, relationship through this is, like, kind of cool. Do you have any, like... techniques or like do you have any like tips or like or is it just like it's up to the individuals who are involved, you know?
1: I honestly, it's sometimes it works great, sometimes we lock horns and we get frustrated with each other as artists, and we get frustrated with ourselves as artists, and then we get frustrated with each other it is a little dangerous from the very beginning, our relationship was always we were so interested in each other as artists, and champions of each other, and so we're both super passionate. So yeah, it can get heated, but that's rich. It's full of, and we make each other better artists. But it does create a certain amount of, my daughter is like, she's like, you guys need to stop fighting about Gilmore Girls,
0: On this current tour, obviously you'll be playing a lot of solo record stuff from Get Sunk as well.
1: Yeah.
0: I imagine you'll be playing some national tracks as well. Yeah. A few of those in there?
1: Yes. I think we're doing like 3 or 4 national songs. We're doing just this trio, just Sean O'Brien and Julie Laws and I are real interpreting, it's real kind of very intimate, and it's nice because I can kind of experience the songs and kind of live in them in a different context with just this really stripped down bare bones version. And these kind of, outside of the big national big shows where, 10,000 or 20,000 people, I can kind of make eye contact and connect with an audience in a more intimate way. And, so it's refreshing me on kind of like how to be a person on stage and how to be genuine and how to try to connect with a room without all the lasers. The National doesn't really have many lasers, but all the big production, it's kind of just, it's much more bare bones. And I think, I'm in a different space with it where I'm not trying to be the guy from The National. I'm just trying to be me,
0: Well, like the last time you played the Opera House was the... the Opera House forecourt. That's a huge space, as you know, like you said, thousands and thousands of people. This time, they're letting you inside the building.
1: I'm allowed inside.
0: They're letting you. First of all, of course, can I say security? The catering of the Opera House is very nice. So make sure.
1: Good. I'm sure they're checking my bags for explosives too.
0: When you are, you were talking about the difference just then about going from doing these huge, you know, arena or festival shows where it's thousands and thousands of people to these more intimate shows where it's perhaps a smaller production as well. When artists say it allows the performer to have a deep connection with the audience, I totally get that. Does it also increase the... Is there a pressure that is increased with the scrutiny of an intimate show? Whereas like in a huge stadium show, it's like people are just there to watch a big screen and they're talking to their friend and they're on their phone. But in a more intimate show, it's you and them and the connection that connection that you're talking about. Mm-hmm. I don't mean to freak you out, but does that increase the pressure at all for you to like, I don't know, do you get weird? Where do you put your arms and stuff? I don't know.
1: Oh, I have no idea ever what to do with my arms. I've been playing harmonica just to do something with my hands.
0: That's so funny.
1: And I'm terrible at it.
0: That's so funny.
1: But yeah, so.
0: Anxiety and social anxiety has forced you to pick up the harmonica.
1: I mean, I would say one of the hardest things about performing live, to be, you know, and being in the studio and writing, all those things are a whole different kind of side of the way you are as an artist. But walking on the stage in front of people with lights and putting on a hour and a half, 2 hour show or something like that is a thing that is very difficult to be real and to be yourself. And so in the national, you know, when you have a list, all these songs and I'm singing songs that I wrote 20 years ago, and I have to, you know, so you kind of become a character with that after a while. And I'm always fighting against becoming
0: really
1: a caricature.
0: Yeah.
1: So the little intimate shows that are just by myself up there, I'm like, okay, it's hard. I don't have all of the setting to be that character, you know, whatever the lead singer of the National, I can't be that guy. And that's a real relief. So I'm more of just whatever this guy is, what that is, I don't know. And I'm just trying to, you know, just trying to be, present with the moment in the room, I used to never be able to open my eyes, you know, for years, the anxiety of, but I can look people in the eyes when I see, you know, a 16-year-old crying with their dad and they're both, you know, singing the words, I'm like, oh, that's why I'm here.
0: Yeah. You know? I was so intrigued by the thing you said about how you deal with material that you had written 20 years ago, that you have to inhabit a character.
1: Yeah.
0: When I imagine that a portion of the songs you've written are about dealing or dealing with some sort of emotion that you're having or an experience that you've had, maybe from real life.
1: Yeah.
0: When you then have to inhabit a character in order to perform those songs 20 years later.
1: Yeah.
0: Does that affect the way that you've processed the emotions at all? Like, are you sort of reliving those moments and therefore kind of going back to those times? Or is the character a way to distance yourself from that thing and deal with it decades later?
1: I mean, yes, all that. I mean, it's kind of like, even when I was writing, you know, About Today or I Need My Girl, you know, and or whatever, what, Fake Empire. Mm. I mean, the song you just played.
0: Yeah.
1: You know, I don't know how many years ago I wrote that, but that song continues to resonate more and more and more, you know, like Fake Empire is more resonant now than it was, you know, I Need My Girl, you know, my girl is 17 now, you know, I wrote that about my daughter and she's the woman, you know, when I sing that song, like when I'm on the road, you know, and I haven't seen her for 3 weeks or something like that, like, yes, it has an entirely different, and fresh, potency to me. So the songs evolve, but it's songs like some of the, you know, songs that are filled with a lot of bitterness and a lot of immaturity, which is, they were intended to. I was mad and immature when I wrote like Available or certain Able songs, like Able's, where I scream my head off. And I avoided those for a long time because I'm like, I'm not that guy anymore. But now I do those songs and I'm able to sort of like remember that angry, bitter, you know, guy, and you know, by singing this song, and now I'm kind of like, I'm patting that that asshole on the back say, like, okay, you made it out of that part, you know? So those songs now resonate with me in a way where I'm like, ah, like look how messed up I was, and I'm better now. But so the song kind of is, you know, it's like looking at a picture of yourself in high school with a mullet, and you're like, what a dipshit, you know?
0: Well, that's also Australia's national haircut, so let's not.
1: Right, but you're like, well, that's a good song, though, you know. So yeah, I it's a strange thing of always, you know, you're representing, you know, this long history of your own art, but you're a different artist than you used to be. But it's a funny surfboard to stand on.
0: Matt Berninger, thank you so much for taking the time to chat to Double J.
1: Yeah,
0: Matt is doing shows at Vivid tomorrow night, Thursday, the 28th of May at the Sydney Opera House, and then heading to Brisbane for open season on the 31st of May on Sunday. Then next week doing Melbourne's Forum on Wednesday, the 3rd of June. Matt Berninger from The National and from these shows. Thank you so much for joining us.
1: Thanks,
0: I really
1: Michael.
0: Appreciate your time.
1: Thank you.
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That's Kendrick Lamar on Double J. My name's Michael Hing. It's time for me to get on out of here. Thank you to Matt Berninger for coming by. I remain a huge fan of The National. It's very exciting. See, Caton is up next for your lunch program to get you to the top of the hour. This is Logic 1000 and Promises featuring Rochelle Jordan. Tomorrow morning on the show, a huge announcement. A lineup to a very big festival. So tune in for that. 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
1: That's right. You're tuned into lunch on Double J. Shout out to Hing for getting us through mornings. We've got a big show as per usual. My name is C. Caton and I am filling in for Karen Lang. I was here with you yesterday. I'm back again today. We've got new music from Eddie Current, Suppression Ring, who dropped a surprise album yesterday. So we're going to hear a brand new song from that. We've got a classic Muse song coming up very soon. And a little later, we're going to hear a very special interview with Queen Kylie. Let's kick things off, though. We've got a song from Nine Inch Nails and Boys Noize. It's called Here Z. It is the Nine Inch Noize version. They actually collabed after working together on the Challenges and the Tron scores, then ended up going on tour together. Now we've got Nine Inch Noize. So enjoy this one. It's Here Z. You tuned into Double J.

0: G'day, it's Dylan Lewis adding a little mischief to your arvos. Think tunes that get you moving. Cause baby, whether you're high or low. Guests you didn't see coming.
1: You know, this is the circuit of art.
2: I think obviously this album is very big feelings.
0: And enough chaos to feel alive. But not enough to panic. Leave your serious hat at the door as I bring some cheek to the business end of your day. Welcome to the house of fun. Double J.

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1: DJ producer Honey Dijon with New Wave Groove featuring Rochelle Jordan. From her debut album, this is Kathleen Halloran and first single, Wolves Like

Yeah. Blue slides, I've been sliding through your whole shit. Yeah, presidential rollies, I took big risks. We split the profit with the people, we be all lit. Top 10, 9-10, bitch, we all in. Yeah. Yeah. Better climb out of that hole before you fuck up your blessings. Before you realize that it's over with and start to get desperate. Keep your mind, body on pressure, give your time when it's needed. Know a man gon' be a man if he don't work, he ain't needin'. How he made it up by the figures like he must a new magic. Lost a homeboy to the drugs, man, I ain't trying to go backwards. When I realize that it's hurt and think, was it worth it? Man, I gotta shake this shit, wake up, move with a purpose. Been in prison in my own house, I don't know if they notice. I done broke down so many times, next time I'm gonna catch me. I done helped out so many people, they took me for granted. I done lost out on so much shit, trying to live to your standards. I done made problems my problems, now I barely can breathe. The little boy father about nothing, so I roll up my sleeve. I was always good at everything, especially my dreams. But lately I ain't really been myself, ain't strong as I seemed. I been hustling day in, day out, belong to the streets. But sometimes you gotta be a deadbeat when the kids gotta eat. But shit, I just cheat.

God. It's like, blue slides, I've been sliding through your whole shit. Presidential rollies, I took big risks. We split the profit with the people, we be all lit. Top 10, 9-10, bitch, we all in. Blue slides, I've been sliding through your whole shit. Yeah, yeah. Kicking all that gangster shit and checked in. Heavy in these streets to me, it weighed in. Got me a little money, now we best friends. If Kamala free the homies, we be all lit. Really tried to strike me out, the reason why I don't miss. You hate me then, but love me now. Say a piece, I hold it down. The shady on these holy ground. The devil on the TV, gotta act like it ain't creepy. You niggas see what I see? You niggas really cancel. Nigga, I ain't with it now. We were screaming mental health, and now we wanna kill them all. Lord, please forgive me for the day I finally fall apart. Come to you with open arms, heard you good at healing hearts. Some things you can't explain, dealing with that early pain. Nigga, they don't want you up, our own people vote you us. I don't see what I respect, your whole shit is all regrets. Better day, I started fresh. Blue slides, I'm on their neck. Blue slides, I been sliding through their whole shit. Presidential rollies, I took big risks. We split the profit with the people, we be all in. Top 10, 9-10, but we all in. Come on. Yeah, yeah. Oh, shit, nigga. Blue slides, I be slides, shit. Oh, shit.

Brand new music there from Pnau. It's with Earth Gang and Sad Month. The track is called Nirvana. It's taken from their album that is due to be released at the end of July. And Sad Month, if you didn't know what that was, it's a new project from the creative mind of Nick Littlemore and Toronto's Dom Diaz. You're tuned into Double J. It's Lunch with C. Filling in for the lovely Karen Lang today. We also heard from Schoolboy Q, my old crush. That song is called Blue Slides. You know, my cousin gave me a very hard time when I announced I had a crush on Schoolboy Q, but I think we can all agree the glow up was magnificent. And of course, before that, we had Alabama Shakes. Track there is called Don't Wanna Fight. It's classic albums time. This week's classic albums with Kaz Tran, it's all about the debut album from Northern Irish rock band Ash. 1977, it was a landmark year in pop culture. We had Star Wars, New Hope hit cinemas, seminal punk bands like The Clash and Nevermind the Bollocks arrived, changing music forever. But it was also year zero for Tim Wheeler and Mark Hamilton, who would make their own contributions to pop culture via their band Ash. So let's get into it. They're blending their love of noisy American bands like Nirvana, Sonic Youth, Ramones and Weezer with shoegaze, metal, punk and pop influences. Ash infused their songs of adolescent angst and yearning with heavy fuzz-soaked guitars, infectious power pop melodies and heartfelt balladry. So we're going to kick it off. This one is Girl from Mars. It's by Ash, 1977.

Ash there, Girl from Mars. That's from this week's classic album, 1977. You can listen to the full episode of Classic Albums with Kaz Tran on ABC Listen app. And Ash are actually touring Australia to celebrate the 30th anniversary of 1977. They'll be performing the full album. Shows will be in Perth, Fremantle, Adelaide, Brisbane, Melbourne and Sydney this September. So make sure you check out their socials for all the info. We got another track from 1977. It's Ash with Goldfinger. You are tuned into Double J Lunch.

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1: What's up, guys? This is Kirkland from Malgobo Hard Rock, and our new album, Sweet Home Malgobo, is this week's feature album on Double J. This next song is Sweet Home Malgobo. It's in language, our language, Amajara. It's like an old classic song. Alvin, I know he has like a few secret songs that he wrote, and something told him, or he probably had a feeling to record one of our uncle's song and come up with the album track name. Sweet Home Malgobo is like, Malgobo is our home. It's, you know how you say, like, home sweet home. So we just cut it a bit and call it Sweet Home Malgobo. The song's within the family, then the family loves it, how we record it into a rock version.

0: Mulgabaw Hard Rock there. That song is called Sweet Home Mulgabaw. The name of the album, actually, which is this week's feature album, their debut album, which is actually going to be released this Friday. They are a six-piece band of glam rockers. They're from the central desert of Arcay, which is 2 hours northeast of Alice Springs. Arcay is actually also known as Mulgabaw, so there's the link there. One of our resident music journos, Dan Condon, has actually written up an article on the album on the Double J website. In it, he says, Mulgabaw's sound is unabashedly inspired by the great bands who came before them, drawing on the chugging boogie blues rock of AC/DC and the glistening guitar harmonies of Kiss. Songs like Young Men employ scorching Chuck Berry-style lead breaks that will never go out of fashion. You can read the full write-up on the Double J website now. We also heard from Sully Seltman with Do I Want Fame? And of course, we had the classic albums there from Ash 1977, Goldfinger and Girl from Mars. You are tuned into Double J Lunch. My name is C. In a little bit, we got The Streets. Has it come to this?
1: Mashed up. 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

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Introducing the 14-year-old singer, songwriter, and producer racking up big numbers and even bigger cosigns.

And with a refined post-punk sound well beyond their years, it's the next big band from Nui, Trophy Wife. 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

0: The Streets there, as it come to this, a classic from their debut album, original pirate material, Day in the Life of a Geezer. We also heard from the incredible voice that is Ray. That track is called Nightingale Lane. You are tuned into Double J Lunch with C. I'm filling in for Karen Lang today. Right now, though, we got some Kylie. While the world obsesses about Kylie Minogue, thanks to a recent documentary, here's a special bit from the Double J archives that we can share. Although it is far from her most successful release, Kylie Minogue's Impossible Princess album and the events leading up to its making were important markers in the self-discovery and evolution of Kylie. We have an interview with Richard Kingsmill before the album's release. In 1997, Kylie shares how integrity, embracing labels, and her relationship with Nick Cave helped inspire her creative detour.
1: One, two, three, four, five.
2: Five.
1: Looks like it's recording. Kylie Minogue, welcome back to Australia. How are you?
2: I'm fine, thanks.
1: I've listened to the album all the way through. It's great.
2: Thank you.
1: It's really good. And also the new single, which is called, if I look down at my piece of paper, Did It Again.
2: Yeah.
1: Is the new song.
2: Yeah.
1: And that's great too.

0: just shot the video for it, which, you know, there's been the talk recently of Indie Kylie being the latest stick-on label for me. So we've done this video where there's four Kylies, and they pretty much span the duration of my career. So we have Cute Kylie, Dance Kylie, who doesn't stop moving and annoys everyone. She's just like, high energy, bubbly everywhere. Sex Kylie, who is a really nasty piece of work in this video, and Indie Kylie. And we're all at this lineup, kind of like the poster for Usual Suspects.
1: So is it a timeline? Is it a timeline type thing, or are you sort of, does it cut to one to another to back to another?
0: We're all there in the present, but they're representatives of different phases of my career. And there's this great cat fight in the middle where I can become very violent with myself.
1: Oh wow!
0: What does this say about me? I'm very confused.
1: Did you work anything out after doing the film clip?
0: No, they're all bitches. I'm never going to speak to them again.
1: Well, it sounds like the character in the song is quite a bitch as well. Who did you have in mind when you wrote it?
0: Yeah, it is that kind of song. Myself, really. I think it was born of a jealous moment that was fairly unnecessary.
1: Oh, okay.
0: And just saying to myself, I can't believe it. You did it again. You know, just stop thinking. Stop wasting time inventing a story and making it worse when there's nothing to worry about.

0: So these are like all the voices that go on at various times within your head. You actually brought it out and made a song around it.
1: Well, just one extra voice. One of the many voices, let's say.
0: All right.
1: Yeah.
0: No, it is a great single as well. Were you pleased? Were you a little disappointed? What did you feel after the last single came out? And it sort of, you know, didn't get to number one. It didn't sort of have, wasn't a huge chart hit.
1: Yeah.
0: Although it got a lot of great reviews. How did you feel ultimately about it?
1: I was very pleased about it. But I've had to define success in a different way.

0: Yes, it's not a number one single. It's not something that raced up the charts and everyone now has it in their household. But it did get a lot of radio play. It got a lot of good reviews. And it's a collaboration with the Manic Street Preachers. Yeah. And that, to me, is brilliant. In the end, I'm very happy. I was a bit disappointed in England because we had set up the single very well, and well, as much as you can, and had everything positioned perfectly. But it was released the week of Princess Diana's death. So,
1: has reported that Diana, Princess of Wales, has died. And the
2: all flags except this royal standard at Buckingham Palace are at half mast.
0: It was
3: no one was in the mood to get up and dance then.
0: No, I think the figures were for single sales that week. Elton John was 75%. George Michael was another 15%. So the rest of us, there was a big fight. But you know, the it was a strange time because everyone in every walk of life, I can only speak for being in London at that time, was so somber. There was not a happy song to be heard on the radio. It wasn't right to think, oh, poor me, my single hasn't gone to whatever position, because there was much bigger things at hand.
3: Sure. So, I mean, the whole psyche of the world had changed for, you know, a week there. Everyone was thinking in a completely different way.
0: Yeah. But as I say, I mean, that I'm basically really pleased with how it's setting me up, and the next single is far more of a single type. Okay. If you know what I mean. So, yeah.
3: But it's still not exactly what you've done in the past either.
0: No.
3: No, it goes a little bit against, you know, it still goes against that grain.
0: The whole thing is, I don't think there's one song on my new album that you could say is
3: typical
0: like
3: Carly.
0: Anything I've done before.
3: No.
0: Yeah. But if I can just

push the walls out a bit further each time, which means that I have a bigger expanse to play in, as opposed to the regular confines of whatever they pigeonhole you as. I'm just really pleased that I've done an album that I'm really proud of. It's like a time capsule of that 2 years of my life, and I've worked with some brilliant people. So it's not the same as anything I've done, but I think it's a good step.

0: I think I would have been really good in the 50s, or, you know, the heyday of Hollywood, where you had to do a bit of everything. I think I could have done okay then.
1: The 50s, what, sort of like the Marilyn time around
0: well,
1: then?
0: Well, the time where they did very big musicals, you know, like Anne Margaret and those kind of things. Yes.
1: She was a stunner, Anne Margaret.
0: All tapping, singing, dancing, acting, coconut juggling, you know.
1: Yeah.
0: That kind of thing.
1: So you could show off all the skills, do everything, not just sort of fit
0: into
1: one scene.
0: Not do one thing brilliantly, just do lots of things.
1: And they didn't talk about, you know, this was the indie Marilyn or this was the whatever. It was just like, this is Marilyn. This is the person that she was.
0: Oh, they didn't change too much over the years. I guess it's the same in all walks of life. Everything's speeding up and almost catching up on itself. I mean, if we look at fashion or music, you know, fashions, they're ready for an 80s revival. So what do we do next? I guess we've got no option but to, by 2000, be looking for the future.
1: Yeah, everything's kind of gone around in the circle enough.
0: So the stars in those times, I guess, you know, 10 years could pass and they'd pretty much look the same and, I mean, improve their craft. But it's not like these days and myself, where every 6 months I'm I'm bored with what I've done already and trying something else.
1: Yeah, maybe you're not bored with it, but, you know, the perception out there is that the press and the media and all the communications, everything, and, you know, the public needs something new and fresh and something, you know, different to look at.
0: Yeah.

0: this probably has nothing to do with anything we're talking about, but I just came to mind at the TV on this morning, and it was an American show about three different kids and three different families. And the one kid that I did see, he was talking about organizing his time, and he had all these different things that he had to get done. He had his schooling, he had his extracurricular activities. And I was like, as you know, just as we're talking about things getting faster and faster, and the process of life and how quickly you have to learn, and it's like, just be a kid for a minute. There he is, having to schedule his day to fit everything in, you know, time for relaxing, time to see friends, to be successful and to get ahead in life. So
1: it's pretty scary, isn't it?
0: Pretty scary.
1: If that's and then you think back to what you were thinking when you were a kid at this age.
0: I remember waiting all day also to tape Gloria by U2 because I had a tiny, not even a stereo, mono, radio cassette player, waiting all day with the two fingers, play and record, to record my favourite songs. Yeah.
1: Off the radio.
0: Yeah, amidst the glittery stickers that were stuck all over my mono radio cassette.
1: Yeah, and it's funny to think now that, you know, kids were doing that for you, you know, years later.
0: Yeah.
1: Did you have a lot of friends at school that were really into music as well?
0: Yeah. There was one guy who's currently in the Bad Loves, and I just worked with him on Hey Hey Saturday the other night.
2: Yeah.
3: Come on,
0: Tony! He's a total music fanatic at school, so it's just genius that
1: Michael.
0: No, Tony Featherstone, the keyboard player. So it's genius that it comes X amount of years around, and there we are doing a performance together.
1: Did you talk much at school about what you'd do in the future and about becoming a pop star and a singer and all that sort of stuff?

0: No, definitely not.
1: You do as a kid, though. You always imagine being a rock star.
0: I did when I was younger, when I was, you know, around 10, and the whole Grease phase happened, and I was just in my wildest dreams. I wanted to be Olivia Newton-John. That was the thing to be.

0: singing to Hairbrush. So I had the regular pop star dreams, but never like, you know, you hear some of these particularly American stars. Oh, I was 3 years old and I just knew, you know, like they just had this vision of where they would be from such a young age. And I don't think I seriously ever dreamt about being a pop star or actress or anything like that. Just your regular run-of-the-mill, singing to the Hairbrush type of dreams. I mean, just to be on TV would have been a thrill. You know, that time where you just... The TV is such a magical place. And if you're on it, you're famous.
1: And what do you...
0: Know what I mean?
1: Yeah, I do. But I'm just actually trying to think of what you would have thought then as a kid if you could see the future. And if you look back now, do you feel like the same person then as you were then?
0: No. No. And I can't imagine what I would have said if my future had been predicted.

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Groove Armada there. That track is called Love's Theme, a Glitterbox staple. If disco is your thing, you'll know. You might recognise the The sample there. That's Ashford and Simpson. Get out your handkerchief. You're tuned into Double J Lunch. My name is C. Speaking of Groove Armada, actually, they will be hosting the Dinner Mix this week. 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We had Telenova there with In the Name of Your Love and Jack White, God and the Broken Ribs. Of course, there was that Kylie Minogue interview, and then we played Breathe by Kylie Minogue from her Impossible Princess album back in 1997. If you're a massive Kylie fan, there is a whole bunch of stuff on the Double J website at the moment. There is a review of the recent doco. Kaz Tran has done a great write-up about the Impossible Princess album and the gear change it provided for Kylie's career, and the full J-Files episode on Kylie going through her career with an update after hitting the Hottest 100 with Padam Padam in 2023 is all there. Right now, though, we got some Brandy for you. We're throwing it back to the 90s again. It's from her debut album, Brandy. Funny, we just played Groove Armada, who actually sampled this song, Best Friend. So look at that all lining up. Track's called Best Friend. 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

Legendary Australian band The Drones are back on the road for the first time in more than a decade. They'll be blasting through venues across the country from Melbourne to Brizzy, Sydney, Perth and Adelaide, with a couple of big regional stops as well. Demand is high, so don't miss them on their one-off tour in August and September. Plus, following up on the release of their first album in 13 years, Carnival have also announced their national tour. Kicking off in July with a hometown show in Perth,

Blue Mountains duo Hermitude teaming up with Melbourne producer Izguan. That track is called I Want Ya. It's from the album 8, which was released this year, April. We also heard from Gordy with Peripheral Lover there. Gordy was a J Award nominee last year for Double J Artist of the Year. She will be playing the Winter Feast at Dark Mofo in Hobart, June 18 this year. I am still yet to get to a Dark Mofo. I am hanging to attend one, though. It looks like a very cool experience. You're tuned into Double J Lunch. My name is C. Caton. We're going to play some Lana Del Rey in a little bit.

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1: Rona there featuring Helena. That song is called Closure. We also had some Lana Del Rey in the mix, Doing Time, some Bad and Dreams, Night Shooting, and of course there was Grinspoon there with Hold On Me. Now, if you're a Grinspoon fan, you might have already seen, but next month, Phil Jameson from Grinspoon is actually going on a huge solo Australian tour. We can't go through all the dates because there is close to 50, but safe to say it is coming to a venue near you to be supported by Ricky Olbeck. You can find the details on Phil Jameson's socials. You are tuned into Double J, Lunch with C. I'm with you for just under

Jack Johnson is making his long-awaited return with his first Australian tour since 2022. Celebrating a new era of music, film and environmental connection, he'll be joined by Ben Harper and John Butler. His unforgettable three-act lineup will sail into Brisbane, Perth, Sydney and Melbourne this November. And get ready for high-voltage production and dance floor catharsis as Swedish pop visionary Robin comes back to Australia. 14 years since her last visit, she'll take over arenas in Sydney and Melbourne this November for two massive headline shows. For dates and info on these tours and more, head to the Double J website.

Let's see if I can completely butcher this name. Angine Dupuytren. My French isn't very good. My apologies. That song is called Sarnies. The members of this group are anonymous. They actually play in alien polka dot costumes, so they've gone a bit viral lately for that. Give them a look up. Have a look at the visual performance that goes along with the microtonal psychedelic sound that they have. We also heard from the Cranberries, classic track there, Linger. That was actually, that got the third spot in the Hottest 100 back in 1993. And of course we had Delivery with Operating at a Loss. You are tuned into Double J. It is Lunch with C up next. It's one of my favourite tracks. It's Khalees featuring Andre 3000. This one's called Millionaire.

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classic there from Hole. That one is called Celebrity Skin. It's number four in the Hottest 100 in 1998. A little throwback there. We also had some Kevin Morby, formerly in

Good. You're tuned into Double J. It's Lunch with C. I'm only with you for like 20 minutes, so let's just push on and keep playing some music. I'm going to play some Sarah Blasco and Mark DeMarco in just a second. But first up, Human Movement and Forge. Track's called Move Down Low.

You know what? I come to reign. Original Ruby Dan. 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I bring my dipper up. I know my style must pop. All I make a left and move down low. All I make a left and move down low.

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Nelly Furtado there from her 2006 album Loose. That track is called Do It. My name is C. I have been with you for Double J Lunch. It has been my absolute pleasure. Sose Formali is going to be hosting lunch tomorrow. Very exciting. I'm going to hand you over to Arvos in just a moment with Dylan Lewis at 6 p.m. We've got Take 5 where Zanro will be speaking with Po Ling Yao. Chef, known for appearing on MasterChef, if you are unsure. And then at 7 p.m. we have Short, Fast and Loud. You can hear the best new heavy tracks going with Josh. We're going to wrap it up. This one is Pulp. It's called Got to Have Love.

answers. It's time to wake up and face the consequences. 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
2: G'day. That's me, Dylan Lewis, your Arvos guy, here Monday to Friday. Quite reliably, including today, Wednesday, 27th of May, broadcasting to you live from the lands of the Wurundjeri people, from the Kulin Nation. Thanks for tuning in, fam. Welcome to you, wherever you're listening from today. Lovely lunch, C. Caton. Thank you. And a happy Wednesday to you, Dub Clippers. We good, fam? Ooh, a lovely afternoon lined up for you. Classic in just a tick from Opus 3. It's a fine day. Classic Chemical Brothers coming up. New station model violence in a tick. Gonna get Joshy Redbeard in a bit later. Chat about Short, Fast, Loud, and I'm bringing the good lovin'. Keeping it rocking now with this from Modest Mouse, brand new. 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

Brand new from Melbourne rockers Station Model Violence off their debut self-titled album. Just came out at the end of February. That track, Leisure. Good one, isn't it? Before that, back to 1992 for the blissful sounds of Opus 3. It's a Fine Day. That was the first single Opus 3 put out, which then appeared on their album Mind Fruit in 1992. This is nice about that track. The producer, Kevin Dodds, from that track, met the singer of that track, Kirsty Hawkshaw, at a Spiral Tribe rave. And when he met her, he was up a tree recording bird sounds with a DAT recorder. And those actual real-life bird noises are integrated into that song. Isn't that nice? He was up a tree collecting bird noises on his DAT. Modest Mouse kicked off your arvos today with brand new music, very exciting, Picking Dragons' Pockets. Modest Mouse is about to drop a brand new album called An Eraser and a Maze, which is amazing. That is being dropped on the 5th of June, very soon, album number 8 from Modest Mouse. Been around forever, Modest Mouse. Great to hear some new music. Watch this space. Coming up soon. I need to get on. I'm going to get on some of this beautiful track from Jordan Rakai. Yummy. Teaming up with Femi Colioso on this one. It's coming up real soon. Also, some beautiful Ella Thompson on the way. But now let's dive into this. Back to late 90s vibes. Chemical Brothers, this is Let Forever Be off Surrender on Double J Arvos with me, Dylan. Lovely to have you company.

Ibeye. That's from 2015, from the French-Cuban twin sisters. I love that track. That's called Rivo. Every time I hear that, I just think thongs. You know, it's got a thongy feel to it. Do you know what I mean? Are you getting a little bit thonginess from it? Not that kind of thong. I'm talking more like thongophone. Have you ever encountered a thongophone, or indeed played one or made one? These things, it's like long PVC tubes, and you hit them with literally the thongs off your feet, not from beneath your jeans. It's the coolest sound. The thongophone. That might just be me. Good. Before that thongy song, we heard brand new music from Jordan Rakai, teaming up with Femi Colioso. It Never Ends, off Jordan's brand new EP, Between Us. Ella Thompson was in there as well with Let There Be Nothing from 2024. Gorgeous song. And kicked off that run with the Chemical Brothers' Let Forever Be from 1999, off Surrender. There's some lovely messages coming through. Thank you to everyone who has been messaging. Bretsky says, hey, D-Lord, how good was C? Can we keep her? We'll put her in our collection of wonderful Double J friends, yes. I think she's already there. Another one here saying, love these guys, Portaloo Elise. Thank you. D-Lord, just found out this morning about the Audrey's touring. Stoked 20-year anniversary. Yes, indeed. Thank you very much. Hey ho, let's go. The Dill Man and the Mouseketeer. Ha. Keep on rocking the Free World Baby, Paulie B and the Paulettes. Thank you. Always lovely to hear from you. Renos in Paddington. Ooh, love this song, says Renos. First time hearing it. Has a 60s feel to it. Could almost be in a Bond film. Lots of that going around at the moment. I'll get to some more of these messages too. Lovely. Lovely to hear from you. Also coming up soon, I'm going to drop a track from your feature album this week from Mulgabor Hard Rock. Yes. Now, some MJ Lenderman. I'm going to get you, play you Jokerlips from 2024 with a little one of these. This is a twang warning.

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1: The crowd isn't there to hear you play your songs perfectly. 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There is a search for perfection in music, and perfection doesn't exist. We've tried it, and it doesn't work for us.
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Algabo Hard Rock, and our new album, Sweet Home Algabo, is this week's feature album on Double J. This song is called Big Train. It's basically about a train going through Alice Springs to Adelaide, then coming back through Alice Springs up to Darwin, passing through a passing across our Plenty Highway. It's the highway we go back to Mulgabaw, and yeah, it's where the Big Train song came from.

0: D-Train.
1: Oh, that's Big Train from Mulgabaw Hard Rock off their album Sweet Home Mulgabaw, which will be released unto the world this Friday, 29th of May. Very exciting. The debut album from those legends. And it's a great album. And it's so great, in fact, that it is our feature album here on Double J all week. And therefore, because it is a feature album, we've got an excellent article. 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Find it at your leisure. Cass McCombs was before that with Peace from last year. New music from Moonan and Moods for Good. Moonan, South Korean Aussie artist based in Brizzy, and Moods, a Dutch-based producer, teaming up for that track, For Good. It's nice, isn't it? MJ Lindemann kicking off that run with Joker Lips off Manning Fireworks from 2024, which did come in at number 3 in Double J's 50 Best Albums of 2024. We love it. Up soon. Oh,

I've got some Dinosaur Jr. lined up. Loveliness. Bit of that vibe today, isn't it? New Joshy Pike coming up real soon as well. Also soon, Rochelle Jordan. In the country this week, playing shows in Sydney, Melbourne, Brisbane as well. And she caught up with Dan Condon to talk about music influences that shaped a brand new album. And we're going to hear a little bit of that chat real soon. And this song in full. Now though, let's get on the title track from Bumpy's beautiful album, Kanana. Just came out last year. I hope you're having a very lovely afternoon. Chilling with the Dylan and soaking up these vibes on Double J.

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0: Is that what you're having right now? Are you having the finest of afternoons? I hope you are listening to Double J Arvos, hanging out with me, Dylan Lewis. It is lovely to have your company. Thanks for joining me. Welcome if you are just joining us. Beautiful track there from Josh Pike. Kingdom Within, title track from Josh's new album, which is going to be released on the 12th of June. Dinosaur Jr. was in there with Feel the Pain, classic 1994. I kicked off that run with the title track from Bumpy's album, Kanana, which came in at number 10 in Double J's 50 Best Albums from last year. You can still find that on Double J website if you like, if you want to go back and dive in. Thank you for the messages that have been coming through. Shouts to you, Phil, on Awabakal land in Niue. Yes, good tip from you. Thank you. Coming up, Firestarter.
1: I'm a Firestarter. Mm-hmm.
0: Yes. that's not far off. Got some Katie Steele coming. A little bit of Los Bichos in this next little bracket too. And very soon I will be playing a song which was released 50 years ago today, which is a little bit punky. If you're a punk, you know what I'm talking about. Now, though, Rochelle Jordan, a Canadian neo-soul artist, earned rave reviews for her album from last year, Through the Wall, landed a spot, that album, in Double J's top 50 albums from that year as well. Well, Rochelle is in the country at the moment, playing some shows around the place, Sydney, Melbourne, Brizzy. And she caught up with Dan Condon, Double J's Dan Condon, who we had on yesterday doing our news. Lovely man. Caught up and chatted about the music influences that shaped the album. Got a little bit of that right here for you now.
2: I grew up in the 90s, you know, like I'm a 90s child. No phones, outside playing. Just listening to like Faith Evans and Biggie and Aaliyah and Mariah and Whitney and Tina Turner and, you know, Luther Vandross, you name it, all down to Linkin Park, Avril Lavigne, the Spice Girls. Like I was consumed with like so much great music of that time. And so, you know, one thing that I noticed about music back then is just like the feeling it would give me, just like the butterflies in my stomach when I'm hearing some of these chord progressions or melodies and harmonies. And that's something that when I decided to make music, I wanted to hold on to and maintain. So when you're hearing like reflections of the past, like that's very intentional of me. But one thing for me and my executive producer, Clash, who's produced, you know, every single album of mine, one thing that we were very gung-ho on was we also want to bring it to the future. How do we make it forward thinking? You know, we look at like the Neptunes and what they were able to do with their theory of music. And it was like so futuristic, but then just like also like callbacks as well to the past. So just finding our own ways to do that every single time is key for us. We've had moments where we felt like we were just too ahead. But now I feel like we're very on time. Like the language is, you know, people are catching on to our language now, which is amazing.
0: Thunk. Rochelle Jordan there speaking with Double J's Dan Condon. Rochelle's playing 170 Russell in Melbourne on Thursday, Crowbar in Brisbane on Friday. You can read more of that chat in the Double J website. Here she is now with I'm Your Mirrors. Double J.

Are you a morning person? Me neither. But guess what? I am back on Double J Mornings anyway. It's Michael Hing, and I am ready to charge you up with caffeinated tracks, hang out with musicians.

musicians, comedians, and frankly, anyone who will return my texts. Plus, so many laughs, it may just make your co-workers suspicious. So come join the madness on mornings. It's like coffee, but with more jitters.

Yes, please. That's the way we do it. Los Bichos there with 1K from a couple of years back. Katie Steele, brand new music. Honest With Me before that. Previously unreleased, that track, but you can find that on the new Undressed EP just released last month. We did hear from The Prodigy as well. I'm a fire starter, twisted fire starter. Fire starter. Their first UK number one single, and a song which was the debut for the late, great Keith Flint as the front man. It was on their album, The Fat of the Land. Very Ace film clip. Remember that? Iconic, isn't it? One of the most recognisable visuals of the 1990s. It was briefly banned by the BBC after terrorising children on Top of the Pops. Excellent. Bit punky in energy, methinks. Hold that thought. Kicked off that run with Rochelle Jordan, I'm Your Muse, off Through the Wall from last year. British-Canadian singer, songwriter, producer in the country, playing 170 Russell in Melbourne, NAM, this Thursday, which is tomorrow. Crowbar in Brisbane on Friday night. Lovely chat with Dan Condon we heard a little bit of before. You can read the rest of that Double J website. Coming up soon, funky new Emma Donovan on the way. Got some Silver Sun pickups coming up in just a tick as well. But now, I've got to get my crappy microphone, which I must replace. It's only, I think it was $20. I've actually tried to get Pete to fix it. Pete's the guy who fixes the things. It's kind of working a bit. Okay, this is good. Oh no, it's not working now. I've got to go further. On this day, on this day, in 1977, 27th of May, punk officially picked a fight with the establishment when Sex Pistols released God Save the Queen in the UK. Yes, on this day, 49 years ago, they released that track. When they released it, it was banned by TV and radio as well. Just like The Prodigy, see, a little bit of punk energy. Record stores weren't stocking it. Pressing plant workers wanted nothing to do with it as well. Of course, it only made people want it more, because that's the way punk works. It actually sold 200,000 copies in 1 week, but somehow only made it to number two, behind Rod Stewart. Conspiracy? Maybe. Punk is not dead. Neither is Rod, by the way. But let's get this on for you. Happy anniversary to this song by the Sex Pistols. God Save the Queen.

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1: We were definitely not the cool kids, and so, I mean, rock and roll's revenge of the nerds, you know? And it was like, we all bonded over it, gave us a club to be in, you know? Like, get a biro out and draw it on your jean jacket at high school.
0: On Double J.

Too Funky. Brand new from Emma Donovan. Chick-a-da-pow! Grandma's Hands. Off Emma's new record and an album of covers just released on May 8 called Take Me to the River. That one there, in case you did not realise, is a cover of a classic from Bill Withers. Grandma's 1971 vibes. I think Emma's version is absolutely gorgeous. Love it. Great album. Emma's doing some shows. You can catch Emma do so at Dark Mofo June 11 in Hobart, of course. July 10, Emma Donovan and MSO doing Take Me to the River in Melbourne, Australia. And then on July 12, playing in Cowes. Get along if you can. Always a rad show from Emma Donovan. Before Emma, we heard Nui from Silver Sun Pickups off their 7th album, just came out earlier this year. The album Tenterhooks, that song The Wreckage. Very polished sound, isn't it? Produced by Butch Vig, that record. Who's a famous producer? Who's in garbage? Sex Pistols kicked off that run with God Save the Queen. Released on this day in 1977. Unto the world, unto the unsuspecting world. Happy anniversary to God Save the Queen, of course, then appeared on their album Nevermind the Bollocks, which was their only real album, wasn't it? They did do an album from their film, but that wasn't really just a Sex Pistols album. Anyway, happy birthday to that song. Lots of love coming through. And other things. Still a banger, D-Lord, says Anne in Hobart. Sounds like Skeletor, says another one. Oh, there's a new He-Man movie, isn't there? I'm going to see that soon. I might take Henry Waggons. We both love a bit of He-Man. He used to have all the He-Man toys, action figures, but then he got rid of them. What an egg. Ace Molly says, God save the Queen. Punk forever and longer. Loud. Just interrupted my something by dancing with shaking head and leg spasms. Good, Ace Molly, perfect. Adam from Cairns saying Sex Pistols. Yes, please. Thank you, Dylan. Love. Love to you, Adam. Love to They Might Be Giants. Got some Giants coming up real soon. With a very punky message. No one's the boss of me. Feeling a bit punky because of the Sex Pistols anniversary. 49 years old, that song, can you believe it? Speaking of anniversaries and birthdays and stuff, old mate Stephen Malcolmus from Pavement and other things, like the Jicks, which I'm about to get on. Stephen turns 60 on this Saturday. Well, happy pre-birthday, Stephen. Let's get this on for you from 2014. This is Lariat on Double J Arvo's with Dylan.

0: Ro.
1: Hey, Zan Ro here. And this week, Hot Chip marked 20 years since their huge album, The Warning. So I'm celebrating by taking you to a jubilant Take 5 with Joe Goddard and Al Doyle. Yep, the fellas behind the hits, reflecting back on an incredible run of filling the dance floor. From the archives, full of slow jams and absolute bangers. 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And check out other big episodes this season with Gautier, Tool, Sophie Ellis-Bextor and more.

0: Ah, beautiful. They might be giants. Boss of Me, off Mink Car from 2001. If you are not a fan of They Might Be Giants, you may have heard that song before. If you're a fan of Malcolm in the Middle, of course, it was the opening theme for that TV show back in the day. Jada Weasel was in there with Send My Love and kicked off that run with Stephen Malkmus and the Jicks. Lariat from 2014 off Wig Out at Jagbags. It is Stephen's birthday. He's 60th coming up this Saturday. Happy birthday, Stephen, in advance. Coming up soon. Funk, 4:55 funk. Not far off, clearly, because of the time. Now, though, let's get on this one from Lily Allen with a little one of these.
1: Strong, strong, strong language alert.
0: Okay, that wasn't little, that was big. Everything's just wonderful, isn't it? You're on Double J Arvos with D-Lord. The Prophet.

From Lily Allen, with her 2006 album, All Right Still, Everything's Just Wonderful, isn't it? Giving nice loungy vibes, makes me feel like shopping in a department store. It's that kind of vibe, you know. Lily Allen touring for Triple J later this year, kicking off on October 21, doing dates until November the 1st. Get along if you can. Hey,

0: punk anthem. It is. Could we have a related 455 punk funk PH unk tune? Thinking The Clash's Magnificent Seven or Rage Against the Machine, Renegades of Funk, or even Chick Chick Chick. Hello, is this thing on? Go ahead, make my day, punk. Love your work. Love your work too, Josh. Great suggestions. I've got something else planned. I'm not. Oh, but those ones. I mean, I think I've done some. I've done that Rage Against the Machine one. Clash though. Time for some more Clash soon. But thank you. Duly noted. Megan in Canberra commenting on the They Might Be Giants song I was just playing before. You're not the bounds of me. Dylan, yeah. I've just started re-watching Malcolm in the Middle with my primary school-aged kids. The theme song is so good and they hate it when I sing along at the beginning of every episode. Ha ha. Absolute banger. It is, Megan. Thanks for these messages. I'll get to some more of them soon. But now I feel like the seconds are ticking away, getting closer and closer to the you know what.
1: 455.
0: Funk o'clock. It's funk o'clock. You always look forward to this time of the day. I hope you do too. Designed to put a strut in your step to get through the rest of the hours on this Wednesday. Hump schmump. Going to throw back to 1986 now, a time when I was 13. Was I a funky 13-year-old? No, not at all. Learning clarinet. But funk ruled the charts, and one band turned a simple phrase into one of the coolest hooks of the decade. On this day in 1986, New York funk outfit Cameo released Word Up. Track remains as funkified today as the day it dropped. Happy birthday song, Cameo, Word Up. Your 455 funk on Double J. Get that stanky face going. Wait for the bass. Oh, the bass. Yeah.

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0: Emma Louise. That's God Between Us from Emma's new album, Sunshine for Happiness. Just came out a few weeks ago and was our feature album a few weeks ago as well. Dobby before that with Good for Nothing. Brand new music from that excellent dude. That's a taste of the new album called Marshmallow, which is coming out at the end of July. Before Dobby, what were we doing again? Oh, yeah.
1: 455 Funk.
0: Oh, yeah. Today got on Cameo, Word Up, from the album of the same name. That single released on this day 40 years ago. 40? Actually hit number 6 in the Aussie charts that year. Quite a defining release from the band. And you will often see it on Rage. Rage, Rage, Rage. Because it's funky. I was 13 when that came out. Not funky at all. But loving the funk these days. Every day. on the message line, I've got a message that says, word. Exactly. Another one here from Kale in Canberra says, oh my word, dear Lord, such a banger. And the video was amazing indeed. Was that a cod piece? Was there a cod piece in that video? Yes, there was. Red one. Ew. Dear Lord, yes. Joe Paddington, g'day. Cameo, word, love, love, love. You read my mind. That's what I do. Keep meaning to message you to play it for the 455 Funk. Great minds think alike. That's it, mate. And we flock together because we're birds of a feather. Word, D-Lord, Shane in Weedhead saying, come on, baby. Tell me what's the word. Oh, the word is the word. Loving your show most days when I can, says this one. However, I may need CPR by Wet Leg, please. From Jesus Byrne, Bandcamp artist. Love all of that. See what we can do. Thank you. One more here from Melanie by the creek in Longley, which is conjuring up images of Wind in the Willows, which I like. Dylan, yes. Totally loving the afternoon funk sessions at just the right time of day for a little pick-me-up boogie. Word up indeed. That's it, Mel. You get it. Thank you. 0408 34 55 55 to send me a message. If you want to. You don't have to. You can just enjoy the tunes. Plenty more of that to come. That great new track from Kelsey Lou coming up, Running to Pain. Got some Mogwai on the way as well. But now, back to 1991. Let's do this. Yotu Yindi with Treaty on Double J.

Legendary Australian band The Drones are back on the road for the first time in more than a decade. They'll be blasting through venues across the country from Melbourne to Brisbane, Sydney, Perth and Adelaide, with a couple of big regional stops as well. Demand is high, so don't miss them on their one-off tour in August and September. Plus, following up on the release of their first album in 13 years, Carnival have also announced their national tour. Kicking off in July with a hometown show in Perth, then theatre and arena shows in Adelaide, Sydney, Melbourne and Brisbane. Catch them throwing down new material and all your Carnival live faves. For dates and info on these tours and more, head to the Double J website.

0: tuned to Double J Arvo's. How you going? Hope you are having a lovely afternoon. My name's Dylan. Playing you the tunes, that's what I do every afternoon here on the Dubs, 3 till 6. That's Mogwai there with Teenage Exorcists from 2014. That great new tune from Kelsey Liu in there as well, Running to Pain, Yotu Yindi, kicking off that run with Treaty, 1991. What a great tune. Lots of love coming that through for that on the messaging line. Hells yeah, Yotu Yindi. Treaty yeah, treaty now, says Ruby K. Thank you. Thank you everyone else who's been messaging as well. Played that during National Reconciliation Week, which is now takes place every year from May 27 today through to June the 3rd. Dedicated time for all of us Aussies to learn about our shared histories and our cultures and our amazing achievements, and to explore how each of us can contribute to achieving reconciliation in this beautiful country of ours. Dates are always the same for National Reconciliation Week. May 27, today, marking the anniversary of the highly successful 1967 referendum. Where Aussies voted to remove discriminatory clauses from the Aussie Constitution regarding Aboriginal and Torres Strait Islander people. June 3rd, the finishing date, commemorates the historic 1992 High Court Mabo decision, which overturned terra nullius, recognised native title rights for Indigenous peoples. This year, the theme for National Reconciliation Week is All In. We're all in this. A call for all of us to commit wholeheartedly to reconciliation every single day. In big ways and in small ways too. I love your love that comes through on the message line. Feels like us dub clubbers have our hearts in the right place. I respect you. Coming up soon, my fam, I've got a great track from PJ Harvey lined up for you.
1: This is love.
0: Coming up real soon. Also, newie from Grace Mitchell. Not far off catching up with Captain Joshua Shirley, Boris Magnus Stanton, Redbeard III as well. Find out what he's got coming up on Short, Fast, Loud. Looks fun tonight. Looks like he might be getting a little bit gothic-y, which I'm here for. Now, though, let's get this newie on from Beefheart and McQuinn. It's Do It Again. If you have a harmonica in A, which plays blues in E, I suggest you whip it out now. Double J.

0: I've been playing the harmonica the whole time. Oh, I'm out of breath. PJ Harvey there with This Is Love from the year 2000. Stories from the City, Stories from the Sea, great album. If you've been lucky enough to see PJ Harvey live, then you are lucky. I did. I saw PJ Harvey with me mum in Adelaide, and it was rad and magic. Before PJ Harvey and this key harmonica was Beefheart and McQuinn. We'd Do It Again and this key harmonica. Two different keys. Just happened to have both, so sometimes magic happens, doesn't it? Coming up soon, tonight, from 7 o'clock, with your fabulous host, Captain Joshua Shirley Boris Magnus Stanton Redbeard III, is Short Past Loud.
1: Short Past Loud.
2: Ooh.
3: I know, right? That was good.
0: How'd you do that?
3: I have no idea.
0: I want to go.
3: Yeah, do it.
0: Is that good?
3: I reckon it's almost better.
0: Do you know why I can do that right now?
3: Go on.
0: Because I've been drinking lots of banana-flavoured milk.
3: Yum.
0: Stuck in my throat.
3: Yum.
0: Can you smell it?
3: I want a banana milkshake now.
0: Milk. Who drinks milk? Why? Who ever thought of that? Who was the first person who thought, do you know what I'm going to do?
3: This sounds like a great idea.
0: I'm
3: going to
0: get under there. Short,
3: I mean,
0: fast, lactose
3: out. Intolerant, so we're not getting into that.
0: No, I'm trying to move away. I realised we were getting into dangerous territory. Short, fast, loud, also dangerous territory, but the danger that I like. From 7 o'clock tonight, and I hear you're getting a little bit, well, perhaps gothy.
3: There is just lots of goth and post-punk in the show tonight.
0: Good.
3: Kind of on purpose, kind of by accident. There's just like, you know, there's so many kind of cool genres coming through at the moment. And there seems to be this kind of big, like, proper goth and post-punk thing kind of coming back. You know, Turnover dropped a brand new song, which sounds straight out of like that kind of late 80s post-punk scene. So I'm very, very excited to get into that.
0: Wait, if it's new post-punk, is it post-post-punk?
3: Is it post-post-post-punk?
0: Probably.
3: Because we've kind of moved post the post now, so we're into post-post-post-punk.
0: Sorry.
3: We've gone down a rabbit hole.
0: And yeah, that's my fault.
3: But I've also got brand new music from Quicksand, and as you questioned, rightfully so, before we jumped on, there is a band called A. Just the letter A. They're an English rock band that have been around since the 90s. dear friend and colleague Daniel P. Carter, who hosts the rock show on BBC, he was one of the original members of this band. But they were really, really popular in the 90s, went away for a little bit. This is their first new music in like 20 years.
0: Cool.
3: So I have new music from A.
0: Well, I'm not sure. Like, I love it when you come to me with ridiculous heavy band names. I'm not sure if that's ridiculous and good or the worst I've ever heard. Like, how do you find them anywhere? Or is that just kind of so as punk as it gets because you can't even find them?
3: I mean, I think it's a bit
0: how
3: of
0: do you
3: both.
0: Google A?
3: Like, well, I mean, that was the thing is, like, they started in the 90s, so there was no way to look up this band back then. And so it was like you'd have to be presented it in a magazine, and then you knew it was a band. But now it's like, oh, you're in a bit of trouble.

0: But I mean, just to balance things tonight, I'm also playing a band called Demon Pussy.
1: Okay,
0: so,
1: there it is.
0: Yeah, so I feel like we're going to both ends of the spectrum tonight in terms of fun.
1: I'm sorry, I'm stuck on A. I mean, it's the beginning and I can't get past it. I guess they're first, you know, on the roll call.
0: I mean, they would be. Unless
1: in class?
0: Does A come for A? Which A, I guess, by itself comes first. We need to get out of this. We've gone down a couple of terrible rabbit holes.
1: I'm blaming my milk.
0: I've got nothing to blame. I really don't.
1: No, it's just you. It's just because you're so rock. There's some big tours happening coming up that you would be mentioning, I'm sure, tonight.
0: Oh, there are so many exciting tours coming through at the moment. I don't know if you saw today that Lorna Shore just announced a massive tour that's happening. Rise Against and the Dropkick Murphys. I'm pretty sure this is like their Rise Against biggest tour ever. Like, they're doing some massive, massive shows here. And Dropkick Murphys, I'm a big fan of. That's happening November, December. But I've brought in another band that's just announced they are playing in December. And I feel like if I had to, like, gun to my head, like, you have to pick one band to listen to for the rest of your life, I think it might be the Sisters of Mercy.
1: Oh, wow. Wow.
0: Which is huge.
1: I didn't pick that.
0: No, but I feel like they run the gamut in terms of, like, you know, if I want to listen to a pretty song, I want to listen to a heavy song, I want to listen to a sexy song, I want to listen to a punk rock song. I feel like they cover the gamut better than anyone else.
1: Wow. Yeah. More so than Susie and the Banshees?
0: I'd say I feel like the boo, like, if Susie had a really baritone voice, I'd probably go Susie.
1: I'm just saying that as well because it's her birthday today. Happy birthday, Susie.
0: Happy birthday, Susie. But yeah, there's just something about, you know, the boom of the Sisters of Mercy that just, I don't know, just sings to me. It really, really does. But they just announced their tour for December as well, and I'm so incredibly excited for that.
1: Nicely. I found some dates for the Sisters of Mercy tour. It's actually kicking off in Perth on November 25, heading to Sydney November 27, Hobart November 29. It's great to see they get to Tassie. Mm. December 2 at the Forum in Melbourne and December 3 at the Tivoli in Brisbane. And I'm imagining you'll be going to all of them.
0: I'll be trying to get to it, for sure.
1: Well, we should get on some Sisters of Mercy, the band that you will listen to when you're stuck on a desert island and you have one tape.
0: I think it would be Floodlands. I think it would be Sisters of Mercy, Floodlands. But we're going to get into some Lucretia My Reflection because this song is just, it's so good.
1: So good. You're so good. Short, fast, loud tonight from 7 right here on the Dubs with Captain Joshua Shirley, Boris Meckner, Standard Redbeard III. Thanks, brother. Love you.
0: Love you.

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get you then. That's us, cuz. The Avalanche's brand new music, Together. Fontaines DC in there with Favourite from a couple of years ago. A new piece of music from Grace Mitchell called Destroy. Grace has her debut album coming out later this year called Daughter of the King. Sisters of Mercy kicked off that run with Lucretia, My Reflection, off Floodland from 1987. A little taste of some of the gothness that you'll be experiencing tonight on Short, Fast, Loud. That's coming up from 7. Coming up in just a few minutes, Take 5 with Zanro. Catching up with Hot Chip. Of course, Sisters of Mercy, as mentioned just before. Touring later this year in the country, kicking off November 25 in Perth, heading all over the place. Finishing in Brisbane on December the 3rd. Ruby K says, holy shamoly, Sisters of Mercy touring. Hell's freaking yeah. Thanks for all of these ace messages that have been coming through. Jeremy and Bansdale saying, didn't Korn cover Word Up? I don't know, but I think so, maybe. Word Up was your 455 funk today. Been a big day. One here saying, D, it's our last Farms Hop day with Slave Sarah. Before we head off to Thailand for a couple of weeks, can we get some tropical island vibes from you? Maybe this will help you. Some Saint Etienne to take us out today. This is Take Me to the Pilot. One more message here. Guys, yes, how about this Aussie band called the Vox Cats, V-O-X-X-K-A-T-S, rock punk, playing this Friday night at the Motley Bar House in Elgin Street, Carlton, Melbourne, for our single launch. Doors open 8. Appreciate a shout-out, if possible. Thanks from Mia. There you go, Mia. Good luck with it. I'll be back tomorrow from 3. Looking forward to catching you then, fam. Thanks for chilling with Dylan and for all of those lovely messages. Big thanks to Sam, the producer. Santien now. Ooh, they've been teasing. Maybe they might be touring this year in Australia. Been teasing it on their socials. Expect news of that soon. Have a beautiful evening. Love you. Peace. Bye. Slay, buddy.

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1: Today marks 20 years since Hot Chip released The Warning.

Their second album leapt from the quiet, reflective electro of their debut and catapulted us all onto the dance floor. Back in 2020, Joe Goddard and Al Doyle dropped in to Take Five. Their theme? Jubilant songs. Their vibes? Pure joy. I love Hot Chip, and this is a wonderful combo. So to mark the occasion, I wanted to relive this chat from the archives. The band were in the country to play Golden Plains Festival and a handful of other shows. We had no idea at the time that the world was about to go into a deep lockdown. So step into the blissful before times and relish in the happiness of Hot Chip.

0: In a lot of the tracks, like in, for instance, Melody of Love, that was definitely a kind of desire to kind of make it this kind of ecstatic moment, make it this really kind of driving. It's almost like this, it's kind of quite speedy. It's almost like a high energy kind of disco track. And yeah, we tried to kind of put everything into like creating a moment that was really joyful in that way. And that's partly why we used this kind of, it has like a gospel, a sample from like an old gospel record halfway through. It's like a kind of preacher talking about, getting the most out of life. And so, yeah, for sure, on like certain moments on the album, that we were definitely kind of focused on that kind of emotion. Yeah.
1: I just assumed that that was something that you'd recorded for the album. Where did you find that little sample?
0: Oh, it's really, really cool. It's like, I remember years and years ago at like a record shop in London, I bought a 12-inch that had a re-edit of an old like kind of disco track called Time by a group called the Mighty Clouds of Joy. I used to play it out all the time. It's really, really awesome kind of up-tempo disco record, super soulful. And then I was always like looking for other stuff by this group, the Mighty Clouds of Joy, afterwards, and I found like a live album by them. And at the start of one of the songs on this live album, it just has a kind of 3 minutes of kind of like preaching by one of the singers in the group. And it's got this really kind of great crowd noise behind it, and the band is kind of like warming up, and there's obviously such a great feel in the room, and I wanted to use it in a track for years, and then finally it kind of just really fit

0: with this music when we started to make it.
1: How big is that bank of samples and I guess things that you find that you're just waiting to land in the right Hot Chip song?
0: Yeah, I mean, there are definitely lots of other things like that, yeah. I kind of just keep a file on my computer of like bits and pieces that you know, as you will know, as like a passionate music fan, you sometimes just come across bits of older records that just feel like they could totally be recontextualized and kind of brought into another thing in a cool way. So yeah, I keep a store of kind of quite a lot of stuff. It's pretty random as well, like all different types of things.
2: We call it Joe's Vault of Heat. Joe's Heaters. It's there. It's got, you know, you have to. There's various levels of security to get into it.
0: It's like Prince's Vault.
2: Yeah, exactly.
1: I'm sure it's exactly like Prince's Vault, actually. What I would do to get my hands on that vault, Joe's Vault, not Prince's Vault, of course, which is a lot more exciting. It was

0: We're going to begin, funnily enough, with Prince. I don't know if he meant that. Maybe it was at the frontal lobe. Taking you back to 1987 and the incredible Sign of the Times record. Starfish and coffee, maple syrup and jam, butterscotch clouds and a tangerine, the side of a ham. How is Starfish and Coffee a jubilant song for you?
1: I mean, it just has... I don't know exactly what he's talking about. I mean, it's fairly kind of unusual, but it has a real joy, just in the chord choices and in the way that Prince delivers the vocal. It feels very kind of full of fun and full of life.
2: Yeah, we were just talking about the Sesame Street version of this song where he sort of performs it with the Muppets.
3: Yo, Seymour, what's on the menu?
4: Well, we've got swordfish, eggs, and coffee.
5: Just pancakes, maple syrup, and jam.
4: Yeah.
6: I could write a song about that.
7: Yeah. Get out of here.
6: No, really, I can't.
0: Do you want to know what the story is behind this song?
1: Yeah.
0: It's apparently about a little girl called Cynthia Rose who was friends with one of his old, like his musical cohorts, Susanna Melvoin, and she sort of told Prince all about this girl, and so Prince wrote this song with these wild lyrics about this
1: amazing
0: old friend of his, friend of a friend, I guess.
1: Yeah, it's so cool. All of us were ordinary compared to Cynthia Rose. She always stood at the back of the
0: line, a smile beneath her nose. It's, I guess, in taking that lyric in particular, there's a sort of childlike wonder going on with the lyrics too. Do you feel that when you hear this song? And do you feel
1: Absolutely.
0: That in the kind of music that you're drawn to, that magic, that innocence?
1: Yeah, I mean, that is something that I'm drawn to. I like that kind of naivety. I guess you get it in like Beach Boys music and like that kind of childlike wonder at sound. And Prince totally has that. You know, he always seems like a kind of kid let loose in the studio. You know, he's always experimenting and trying wild things. And that in terms of like the studio and techniques and engineering and stuff like that, this song is also super interesting because it has that crazy snare drum sound that's just like enormous. And like that mixed with the really kind of powerful... simple kind of piano chords, it gives it this kind of like joy and such a groove as well.

0: Tell us about why you chose this as a jubilant song, the incredible Fever Ray.
1: I mean, I think Fever Ray is totally, totally awesome artist. And obviously it as part of The Knife as well, just an incredible modern electronic group with a string of like great music. And this new Fever Ray record that this track is lifted from is a real favorite of mine from the last couple of years. And this, I think, feels super joyful. I don't know of the exact kind of meaning of the lyrics, but it seems from listening to it that Karen has kind of come out of one romantic relationship and beginning on another, and she's just full of that like passion of falling in love with someone.
2: First I take you, then you take me. Bring some life into a fantasy.
1: So there's this excitement and super kind of positive energy running through the song for that reason, I think, and it really, really kind of chimes, I think, with anyone that's kind of been through that like first rush of emotion of like falling in love with someone. It really, I think, like captures that really amazingly well.

Chip have made music over the last 20 years, and I'm sure that there have been many relationships and jubilant moments, falling in love, falling in lust, that have been soundtracked by the music that you make. When you're feeling that rush yourselves, do you feel the need to rush towards a studio and write something down or record, you know, a melody or a beat? Is that something that comes quite naturally to you?

0: I mean, like, we're all fairly kind of like obsessed with music making, so we will. I mean, I'll be in the studio kind of pretty much every day when I'm back in London, and so it soundtracks like every, yeah, for me, every emotion that I'm going through. I always begin making kind of just trying to capture a kind of emotion in terms of a bit of music, like a few chords and some drums or whatever. And then Alexis is, you know, being the kind of like chief lyricist in the group, seems to be really good at kind of taking that little kind of loop of music and helping develop it into a song. So it's, For me, the lyrical stuff happens much more rarely, and so when I do occasionally get a kind of lyrical, kind of emotional idea that I'm trying to convey, I do have to capture it and like run to the studio and write it down, as you said. But for me, that happens less. But musically, it happens kind of all the time.
1: It's been about 20 years since Hot Chip formed, and Al, you joined shortly after Joe and Alexis first had that fateful meeting at high school. Has your approach to the way you make and play your music shifted much in the last couple of decades?
2: Well, yeah, we sort of came quite late to things that other bands, you know, did all the time. So for instance, we didn't really work in a proper studio for a while, so that was like a new thing to us, you know, a few years in. And then recently we just worked with a producer, which, you know, isn't like kind of very unusual for most people to do, but for us that was a new thing. So we're sort of late bloomers, I think, on a few kind of fronts. But generally the process has been pretty similar, and you know, we've got something that really works as a group now, and that we're sort of really kind of comfortable with and proud of. So yeah, it's been nice to kind of like let that evolve and let that kind of work itself out over the years, and yeah, we're just glad to still be doing it, I guess.
1: And we're glad to be listening to it. The producer that you mentioned is the late, great Philippe Zadar. I remember when he very sadly and suddenly passed away last year, all of the people that worked with him just talked about how jubilant he was, the energy that he would bring into the studio, and just always kind of buoying you on towards the end of those tired days, you know, helping you find some light where maybe you were feeling a bit tired or hearing something in a song that maybe you were going to let go. What were your memories of working with Philippe in the studio?
0: Yeah, I mean, as you said, like it really kind of was like that, like a lot of enthusiasm and passion and belief in what you're doing, and in the wonder of like having, you know, that wonderful opportunity to kind of record music together. He really, really clearly loved what he did, and did instill, like, all of the people he worked with a massive amount of kind of confidence in what they were doing. And I think that's a massive part of being a great producer. Like, you kind of have to psychologically make the artist feel like they're in a comfortable place where they can really kind of express themselves, and he was really wonderful at that. And at the same time, just like really enjoyed the rest of his life, like would make us amazing cocktails in the evening. And, you know, like,
2: sometimes it was a little bit too much though. Yeah. I thought, honestly, he would come in and sometimes, and like, just, you'd be doing like a take on the keyboard and he would just come in with like a shaker and a tambourine and just sort of like shake it like really near your face and just say, come on, it's good. And like, I was like, okay, man, I'm doing best here. Like, you know? So it was just that kind of level of extreme energy and enthusiasm. And like, you know, Philippe was a little older than us, but he was just like had the energy of a teenager or something like that. We just totally couldn't keep up with him, really. And so it just gave us a lot of energy, and it gave us a lot of just sort of will to move forward and to make the record as good as it could be. So we were very grateful to him for that.
1: You've got a different kind of energy in your lives as well these days. I mean, Joe, you're a dad. Al, do you have kids as well?
2: No, not at the moment, no.
1: Okay, not at the moment, not that you know of. what does that do to the way that you operate in music in every facet?
0: Well, I mean, like on a practical level, like, you know, I kind of like, I work more kind of normal hours, I guess, in the studio. Like I have a little studio in Shoreditch in North London, and I go down there while the kids are at school and kind of get a lot of work done in the studio, and then try and get back to see them in the evening. So, you know, previously, a few years ago before kids, I would stay up and like the middle of the night every night making garage beats or whatever. I kind of do that a little bit less than I used to, even though I used to absolutely love working in that way. But yeah, I mean, obviously it impacts on the rest of your life in every way as well, and just fills me with a lot of

0: kind of joy and happiness. And my kids, Edie and Bert, absolutely love like dancing around the kitchen in their pants, listening to Hot Chip songs.
1: Oh,
0: and
1: that's good. They like your music. That's a relief.
0: Yeah, it is totally a relief, actually. I mean, they're pretty young at the moment. I'm guessing that when they kind of hit teenage years, they'll totally like turn off it and just think it's super uncool and just like boring old dad who makes this weird house music.
1: But they'll come around. They'll come around again. Don't worry.
0: I reckon. Yeah. But for now, they love it. They demand certain tracks, like when we're doing car journeys and whatever. It's super cool. And they come on stage at the end of a lot of Hot Chip gigs. We introduce them and call them the Microchips, and they come on.
1: That's so good. Yeah, I love that.
0: Yeah, they've really been talking about like forming an actual band, because Alexis has a little girl as well, so they're thinking of getting together and like actually being a band.
1: The next generation. I mean, at the same time, you're also looking out to the crowd, and I'm sure seeing people that have literally grown up with Hot Chip too. When you see familiar faces in the crowd, and they're every 3 years, there's an extra wrinkle and someone with a bit less hair, maybe. What's that experience like?
2: I mean, the years are kind sometimes. It's not so kind.
0: It's super cool. And we've had a couple of times where like there's like an older parent in the crowd that have brought like a kind of teenage son with them. So it's kind of like two generations
2: Dragged along. Yeah. Dragged along, kicking and screaming there.
0: We've also found it really funny recently. We've been covering Sabotage by the Beastie Boys. And so when you get like older dudes in the crowd and you're playing this song at a festival, we start playing it and you see this look coming over their face like, oh my God, I used to like mosh to this like 20 years ago. I could do that again. I'm gonna do it. And then they try and they just kind of put their back out.
2: Yeah, lower back problems. You can actually see their backs go even from a distance. It's like,
0: it's really funny.
2: You see the jerking. You see
0: the stages go, the cogs turning in their mind like.
1: Hot Chip, a green light and a trip to the osteopath the Monday morning afterwards.
0: Yeah, book yourself in.
1: I'm glad that you mentioned playing that Beastie Boys song for anybody who forgets. Now, you've been finishing off your shows with this. Everyone has been cutting sick. Do the Beastie Boys factor into Hot Chip history? Why did you choose this song to add to your set in the last year or so?
0: Well, they totally do feature in Hot Chip's history in a big way, really. Like Alexis and I, you mentioned this earlier, when we kind of met at school when we were teenagers, you know, we were maybe like 12, 13 years old, and Beastie Boys is one of the first things that we really, really bonded over. We used to love all of those records, and we kind of realized that we're both into them and became friends partly because of that. And then in those years, it was when the Beastie Boys were putting out a load of great stuff, and also they used to have their magazine called like Grand Royal. Mm. And that's like the first time I ever read about like ramen noodles was in that magazine, or like Lee Perry and his music, or you know, there was an amazing article about having your hair cut in a mullet that inspired me to get a mullet for a little while, just as a joke. And culturally they were really important, you know.
1: Yeah.
0: And in terms of like fashion as well, and skateboarding, all of this stuff, they're so good at like they create this kind of lifestyle that like when we were teenagers was just like the coolest thing. So it was a massive thing for us. And then they released their book recently. You might have seen
1: the Beastie Boys book. Amazing.
0: Yeah. So we were really, really into that. And we went to see the two surviving Beastie Boys talk in London, and Philippe came with us. And that was a really amazing experience. They were super charming and funny and great. And Philippe had just worked with them as well. He worked on their last album, Made It With Them. And that was one of the reasons that we decided to work with Philippe. So we were kind of bound up with them for a little while. We have kind of friends in common in New York as well with Mike D. So yeah, they're so close to our hearts, and it's really, really nice to be able to play one of their songs.
1: Well, another weird little connection, Mike D has also done the Take Five, so you're in good company.
0: Okay,
1: and he is
0: nice.
1: Such a lovely fella as well, isn't he? So generous. Yeah, a great person to find in the corner of a house party and keep him there for a bit of a chat.
2: I'm sure people have done that a few times. Keep your

0: of this record, Kanye West on it. It's called Hurry. How is this a jubilant song?
1: I mean, this is like quite a sexy song.
0: The whole thing, that whole record is sexy. Like it's in kind of intoxicating in a way that, you know, when you're flipping through tabs at work and you think I shouldn't be seeing this.
1: Yeah.
0: I always think that when I'm listening to Teyana Taylor.
1: Yeah. It's her voice is really seductive and she's a very beautiful woman and her singing voice is really amazing. And the production on the track is really fantastic as well. I think it's like a Sly Stone sample that Kanye uses on this track.
2: I can't strain my brain. I know how it feels to worry all the time.
1: And maybe kind of a little bit similar to Fever Ray. Like there's a joyousness in this kind of sensuality of this song, you know. And it's one that, you know, when we're DJing, it's often kind of like house and techno and disco music. But I like to kind of drop this track in to the end of a DJ set, and you know, it gives people a chance to kind of like dance a little slower and kind of have fun and
0: hook up.
1: Yeah, exactly, which is pretty joyful, right?
0: Absolutely. When we're talking a lot about being, you know, jubilant and this feeling of euphoria, I think that one of the things that really resonates with it is freedom too, and same as sexual freedom. Freedom is a huge part of feeling jubilant.
1: Mm, yeah, for sure. Yeah, and there's a real kind of like joy in the kind of like gentleness of this like soulful music as well, I think.

Let's jump back into the music because you picked a song from a killer record. It was a short one but a good one that came out in 2018 from Teyana Taylor. This song features the producer.

0: Tell me about this one. A killer from the late 70s. I'd never heard it before. How is this a jubilant song?
1: Well, this is it's like a soul, old like New York kind of disco banger, and I think lyrically he's talking about the fact that like as a person you're responsible for yourself and you have to make your own destiny, you have to go for what you want, and you know you're responsible for the decisions that you make in your life. So it's kind of serious in its meaning, but the joy really comes from just how like unstoppably, like, powerful and kind of soulful the horns and the chords, the guitar and bass and everything. The way that it's played is really, really super joyful. It's like full of energy and life and really like wonderful track to play in a DJ set that I often do. It was the first way I ever kind of came across it. It's like the part of the vocal was sampled in an old like 90s kind of pop house track that I remember, you know, seeing on the TV when I was a kid, and it's kind of stuck with me. It's just a tiny little vocal loop, and years later I realized that it was from this record. And yeah, it just has that like massive late 70s New York disco sound. It like the production is really incredible and super well engineered, and the playing on it, you know, everyone involved in the recording of the song was obviously like a super like amazing disco session player, and yeah, it's full of life and energy, and it has that kind of churchy like gospel kind of energy to it as well.

0: When Hot Ship hit the stage, I mean, the joy that you bring and the incredible musicianship you bring as well when you're up there is amazing to witness. What's it like for you? Because there seems to be a lot of jubilance, a lot of playfulness when you're up there. Is it chaotic or is there a control to the chaos?
1: Well, we like to make it look easy. But it is, it's hard work, a genuine hard work up there. There's a lot of effort that goes in. No, I mean, it's playing with these guys is always just amazing. And I mean, they're sort of, we all feel like we're sort of brothers up there, and we can make each other laugh very easily. I've got the hardest job because I have to play next to Owen, and Owen's very, very funny.

0: and he can sometimes he cracks me up, and I just cracks me up so hard that I basically can't really even play anymore, or I start doing wrong notes, and then he finds that even more funny, and it's like a sort of feedback loop of bad notes and corpsing.
1: We call them donkers when you play a wrong note.
0: That's right.
1: So after the gig, sometimes we're like, any donkers tonight? Yeah. Anyone donk things up?
0: Yeah, yeah.
2: But how lucky is that you get to, after years and years of playing together, you still have fun on stage and you can still just make each other laugh?
0: Yeah. No, it is. It's, sometimes I can't believe it that we're not more annoyed with each other.
2: The two of you, of course, have other projects too. You're not just part of Hot Chip. Joe, you're a solo artist. You work with the Two Bears. You're one half of the Two Bears. And Al, you're a member of LCD Sound System and New Build. When you look back at the joy that you have on stage, but also the joy that you've given so many people through all the music that you've created, how does that feel, thinking about that legacy of song?
1: Makes you feel pretty old. But I mean, it's a good feeling.
2: You have
1: for sure.
2: A good stamp on everything from 2000 onwards, that's for sure.
0: Well, we knew there was going to be a point. It's just so funny that you use that word, because it's like, you know, with the point that you start thinking about legacy.
2: I know, it's like calling someone a veteran,
0: yeah,
2: isn't it? Like,
0: yeah, yeah. No, I'm into it. I'm growing more comfortable with it.
1: Because like some of the other musicians in LCD Sound System are a generation older than us even, so we kind of felt like we were the youngsters, but not so much anymore.
0: Yeah. That's a good thing about being in LCD, because James is 10 years older than me, so I've constantly got 10 years on him. He's never going to get those 10 years back.
3: I'm losing my
0: So it makes me feel better, because I'm the younger guy in that band.
2: I was freaking out in the lead up to chatting with you today, reading a great piece, a conversation in The Guardian that you had around the release of the last record. And is it true that Kieran Hebden, better known as Fortet, was a mentor of yours when you were in high school?
1: Yeah, that's absolutely true. Yeah, like, yes, he was 2 years above myself and Alexis in school. And it took me to the first ever gig that I went to, Kieran took me along to. A relative of his was playing in a little pub in central London, and yeah, over the years introduced me to a lot of my favorite records, actually, really. And you know, kind of taught me a lot about DJing. He used to, you know, on a Friday evening go around like a mate's house, and it would be Kieran playing the records when we were like 15 or so. And you know, he had a very eclectic and kind of passionate interest in lots of different kinds of music even back then, so it really did teach me a lot. And he's still like a really, really big friend, and I'll often send him music to get his opinion on it even now. So yeah, it's great. Yeah,
2: I was talking to Dan Snaith Caribou last week about his new record, and he was saying about some of the songs that Kieran had saved from the trash heap. He seems to be that kind of great I guess second set of ears on a lot of work, and be such a good friend in that way.
1: Yeah, that's absolutely true. He's very incisive, and like, he always has a very good comment to make about your music, and he doesn't pull any punches. Like, if he thinks something is dull, he will just say like, this, I don't think this is the one, you know. But when he hears something that he does like, he's very like good at kind of giving you a good opinion on the music and giving you some kind of good ideas, and it's super helpful, actually, honestly.
2: Hot Chip are a band that have been around for a long time. They're not veterans, though. They do have a legacy, but they're not old. You have been making so many incredible records and putting on so many amazing shows that really make me, for one, dance like a damn fool. And it doesn't feel like you're kind of ready to, you know, roll up the swag and leave. Like, you still seem so excited about making music, not just with Hot Chip, but with so many other projects on the boil. What do you do next after a record like A Bathful of Ecstasy? Is there anything that you haven't done that you want to do either by yourselves or as Hot Chip?
1: I mean, there's a few things in the diary for the next few months. There's a bit more touring. We're playing Coachella next month, and we have one song that we're going to go into our friend Mark's studio and finish in a couple of weeks. But there's no more musical plans after that. I guess Al's finishing like building a new studio in London, which is another kind of exciting kind of development, and that's a place for LCD and all of our different projects to kind of work. And yeah, we don't really know the future much after that. But I mean, we still, as you said, we still all really feel super passionate about what we do, and that we are still kind of learning how to make records and engineer records and how to be

0: We have one more tune, and this is a killer. It's Hot Chocolate, but the Con edit of I Just Love What You're Doing. Who is Con? Tell me about Con. You know that I actually went straight onto Spotify to find a Con mixtape, and I am into Con.
1: Yeah, he's great. Yeah. I think he kind of began his career making more hip hop music, and he's you know, a New York guy, been doing it for a really, really long time. Yeah, really like super knowledgeable and deep. And in the last few years, he's moved more into disco, and he does amazing re-edits. If anybody likes them, they can pick them up on like Bandcamp. They have a great selection of his edits. And he also is part of a new disco project called The Vision. And they have an amazing track called Heaven that I've been playing out a lot recently, like modern disco, super, super good, like really, really great track. And he's a great DJ as well. And yeah, his edits are just real like dance floor weapons. They're really super good. And this one, yeah, I mean, Hot Chocolate, a great singles band, great songwriters. We actually like recorded a little bit of Bath Full of Ecstasy in the same studio, Rack Studios in London,
0: that
1: where Hot Chocolate made all of their records. So it was really great to be in there. And yeah, I mean, this track is a real kind of easy fit for this this subject of joy in music. Like, it's really, really full of joy in life and love. And yeah, again, like awesome playing, awesome musicians, full of energy. Yeah, so enjoy.

0: absolute heaters and pure warmth and joy from Joe and Al of Hot Chip. Always people I want to spend time with. Next time on Take 5, we're jumping back into the present with an icon of cooking and charisma. Po Ling Yao is one of those people who gives everything a crack. A visual artist who became a famous TV chef, she's hosted shows, acted, and has no end to her curiosity. Po is joining you to Take 5 with her five sides. I'll see you then.
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0: The amazing thing about music is that it's just moving air. You can't see music, and it's basically just air hitting your eardrums in different frequencies. All we're doing is creating a frequency that's moving air out into the audience, and the people in the audience are actually getting a physical reaction to that.
1: Music makes you on Double J.

Jack Johnson is making his long-awaited return with his first Australian tour since 2022. Celebrating a new era of music, film and environmental connection, he'll be joined by Ben Harper and John Butler. His unforgettable three-act lineup will sail into Brisbane, Perth, Sydney and Melbourne this November. And get ready for high-voltage production and dance floor catharsis as Swedish pop visionary Robin comes back to Australia. 14 years since her last visit, she'll take over arenas in Sydney and Melbourne this November for two massive headline shows. For dates and info on these tours and more, head to the Double J website.

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1: Hey, this is Kirkland from Malgobo Hard Rock, and our new album, Sweet Home Malgobo, is this week's feature album on Double J. This next track is called Heavy Rain. Heavy Rain is about the rains we had and how it flooded the creeks, get the creeks running, and how we couldn't get into town to like grocery shopping and stuff. So we always have a big rain out in Malgobo, and we can't get into town because the rivers are flooded, and that's where the heavy rain came from.

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2: 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Tonight, got some brand new turnover, brand new quicksand, some rat salad, a track that just made me giggle very, very much. So much to get through. So we're going to start off with some brand new music from Health. So Health released their Conflict DLC album last year and since then have released 5 remix EPs, and just the other day dropped an EP called Addendum, which features a track with Bad Omens, a track with Chelsea Wolfe. It features a cover of Deftones' Be Quiet and Drive Away, and this opening track that I just thought was really pretty. This is Health with Free to Die. You're in Double J with Josh.

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1: Do you really want to lie? Do you think you could taste it? I was running out of paper, so the letters are spaceless. You're like a dog at the pound. Didn't really want to make it.

That's Like Roses with Wrist. Bad Neighbor Quicksand and Health in there to start off the show. You are in Short, Fast, Loud with Josh. I have a throwback to MX.

PX right around the corner. But first, we're going to get into something that's very fresh and very new. Turnover recently announced they've got a new album on the way. Recently independent, doing things DIY. We love to see it. And they dropped a 2-track to celebrate. And this particular one, I just sung to the very, very depths of my soul. I think, like, if I... gun to my head, if I had to pick just one genre to listen to for the rest of my life, I think like that sort of like gothy post-punk could be like top three, to be honest. Like, I think it'd be a really, really hard choice, but there's just, I don't know, there's something about the smooth broodiness of post-punk and goth that I really, really love. And this new track just, it has that sound about it. This track is called I See You and Realize. This is Turnover on Double J.

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back. The start of this year, they dropped their first new single in 13 years, and that is the second single dropped just the other day. It's called Give or Take. In before that, Cheeky Bit 100 Demons. If you couldn't tell over the last couple of weeks, I'm so damn excited for new 100 Demons. It's just silly. You're in Short Fassade. My name is Josh. And I think I'm quite open about the fact that I get a lot of my musical discoveries just by scrolling reels and just brain rotting. And I think I've developed a nice little algorithm where I get suggested some really, really cool and funny things. And this band wasn't a new discovery.

discovery. I've very much enjoyed Australia's Own Rat Salad for quite some time. But a reel came up the other day for their new single, Northwest Coastal Highway, which is a tongue twister to say, and it just made me piss myself, pun intended. It's just, I don't know. I think this is just a true Aussie punk rock track. It's a very funny story. I'll let the song speak for itself. This is Rat Salad. You're in Double J with Josh.

Dexcom, Hot Pursuit, One and Nothing. Their new album, Time to Burn, is upon the world, and it is so, so good. In before that, Guten Ruhl. I probably butchered that pronunciation. I only let that one last week. But brand new band I came across that I'm just really, really loving. Some Gideon as well. You're Unsure, Fuss Loud, and Double J with Josh. Breaking Benjamin are back with new music. That's coming up right around the corner. Some Stand Atlantic as well. But first, 156 Silence. Jack Bergen from Core on Triple J interviewed these lovely human beings just yesterday. Go and check out Core because it's a banger. I love Jack. Shout out to him. He's doing a huge job. But 156 Silence just dropped new music. This is called No Arms. You're in Double J with Josh.

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Introducing the 14-year-old singer, songwriter, and producer racking up big numbers and even bigger cosigns.

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Atlantic with Velcro. Bessie's and Breaking Benjamin in before that. You're on Sure Fast Loud on Double J with Josh. The lettuce and grace and punk and hardcore goodness. And now, as we reach just about the halfway point of the show, you and me, we dive in to the new discoveries part of the show. Every week I share a bunch of new discoveries with you that I'm just loving. And, you know, like, I feel like we've established over the many years of you and me doing Short Fast Loud together that if there's one thing that makes me listen to your band very quickly, it's a fun name. So in a couple of minutes' time, we're going to listen to a band called Hummus Vacuum, which is just wonderful in so many ways. Starting off, though, with another band that's fun that I get to say on the radio. It's a band called Demon Pussy, doing stuff in that very, like, death rock, punk rock sort of way. A little bit spooky around the edges, but just, it's short, fast, and it's loud, and I love it. It's so, so good. This is Demon Pussy, Angel of Death. You're on Short Fast Loud with Josh.

Sure, Fuss Loud. That's the King Blues with the stupidest animal in the zoo. Hummus Vacuum in before that with Whoops, open bracket, I think I ruined my life, close bracket. Crow Quill with Lead Smile and Demon Pussy with Angel of Death. Just a bunch of fun new discoveries I found while trolling the internet to find things to share with you every single week. I want to share one more with you. I came across this band who my instant thought was, it's like if Weezer became a hardcore band. I feel like it's probably the best-selling point of this band ever. It's a band called Liquid Mike. Dropped this track called Drowning Machine, and I really, really like it.

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1: There is no satisfactory explanation of time. Why? 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

0: just petrified.
1: Surefire Loud. That's a band I was introduced to just the other day. I was on a road trip with my partner and she just put on this song. I'd never heard it and instantly fell in love. The band is Bay Faction. Track is Sasquatch Point 22. And it's just so twinkly. So twinkly. I'm here for it. Beautiful Monument and President Inn. Before that, Short, Fast, Loud is where you find yourself. I got some brand new Dimmu Borgir around the corner, but first we're going to get into arguably one of the hardest bands to look up on the internet ever. It is a band simply called A. That's it. Google A band. Google A band. It's really, really hard, but they're a rock band that kind of rose to popularity in the 90s. Originally, my contemporary Daniel Picciotto, who hosts The Rock Show on BBC's Radio 1, he was originally in this band. Not anymore, but they just came back, first album in like 20 years or something like that. But the album's really, really good. The album's called Prang, and this is probably my favorite song off it, not only because it's called Techno Viking and is obviously a homage to the Techno Viking, but it's just a banger.

Eka Vandal on Sure Fast Loud, Double J. Their new album, Looking for People to Unfollow. Very funny album title. That track right there, Bleed But Never Die. In before that, Brand New Dream on Dreamer as well. You are on Sure Fast Loud on Double J with Josh. Getting close to the end of our show. We have a song that's neither short nor fast to see us out tonight, but it's one of my favorite songs of all time, so you'd better be excited. But we can squeeze in a couple more brand new tracks before then. Got some Pussy Riot and Internet Friends in just a second. But first, we're going to get in to a band called Your Spirit Dies, who I've played a couple of times before on the show. And they continue to drop bangers, so I'm going to keep doing it. This is new music from them. It's called Starless and starts off really subtle.

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1: Hey, Zan Rowe here. And this week, Hot Chip marked 20 years since their huge album, The Warning. So I'm celebrating by taking you to a jubilant Take Five with Joe Goddard and Al Doyle. Yep, the fellas behind the hits, reflecting back on an incredible run of filling the dance floor. From the archives, full of slow jams and absolute bangers. 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And check out other big episodes this season with Gautier, Tool, Sophie Ellis-Bextor, and more.

fast, loud. That is Ocean Grove with Raindrop. They've just announced a massive tour for August. Ocean Grove, a band that I've been playing since the very early days of Short, Fast, Loud, bringing a couple of bands that I've also been playing since their early days. Cane Hill, first time to Australia for them, Deficit and Blinder, running around Perth, Adelaide, Melbourne, Sydney, Newey, and Brisbane. You can check out all the details all over the internet. I'm sure you will. Some Fit for an Autopsy and Pussy Riot in there as well. And that brand new track from Internet Friends, I Really Think I Hate You. I don't hate you at all. I love you. If you listen to Short, Fast, Loud, I appreciate you. Every single week, you and me get together. We listen to some rock and roll. We have a bit of fun. It's time for me, however, to say good morning, as we do every week. Play just a banger, an unstoppable banger to lead us out. And I did promise that this week it was going to be one of my favorite songs of all time. It is the Sisters of Mercy. They've just announced that they are going to be touring at the end of the year. And I'm so excited. This is Dominion, Mother Russia. The Sisters of Mercy. You're in Short, Fast, Loud. I'll catch you next week.

We've sifted through the lot and come out with our 5 finalists from this year's Unearthed High competition. Making Technicolor trap in a lane of his own, it's the Melbourne rapper producer, Leethu. The Sunny Coast heavy outfit already hitting stages with Speed and Tsunami 270. And creating sunny indie rock that feels like therapy, it's 15-year-old Zobie. Head to the Unearthed website to suss all the finalists.

week's feature album on Double J. This next song is called Stay. My cousin Thunderchild, Alvin, came up with it. It touches our hearts while playing it. Is sounds like a bit love song, yeah, and it's like cool, chill song, and while playing it, it's the best song.

0: I know that feeling is out there that I can't talk to anybody about this and no one understands this and I don't even know how to talk about it. But when I hear a song, I get to know more about this pain that I have. So I think there was a part of me that longed to do this thing that I thought music should do.
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0: toda minha, meu amor. 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
0: Te amo, espanhola.
2: Are you a morning person? Me neither. But guess what? I am back on Double J Mornings anyway. It's Michael Hing, and I am ready to charge you up with caffeinated tracks, hangouts with musicians, comedians, and frankly, anyone who will return my texts. Plus, so many laughs, it may just make your co-workers suspicious. So come join the madness on Mornings. It's like coffee, but with more jitters.

Jack Johnson is making his long-awaited return with his first Australian tour since 2022. Celebrating a new era of music, film and environmental connection, he'll be joined by Ben Harper and John Butler. His unforgettable three-act lineup will sail into Brisbane, Perth, Sydney and Melbourne this November. And get ready for high-voltage production and dance floor catharsis as Swedish pop visionary Robin comes back to Australia. 14 years since her last visit, she'll take over arenas in Sydney and Melbourne this November for two massive headline shows. For dates and info on these tours and more, head to the Double J website.

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legendary Australian band The Drones are back on the road for the first time in more than a decade. They'll be blasting through venues across the country from Melbourne to Brizzy, Sydney, Perth and Adelaide, with a couple of big regional stops as well. Demand is high, so don't miss them on their one-off tour in August and September. Plus, following up on the release of their first album in 13 years, Carnival have also announced their national tour. Kicking off in July with a hometown show in Perth, then theatre and arena shows in Adelaide, Sydney, Melbourne and Brisbane. Catch them throwing down new material and all your Carnival live faves. For dates and info on these tours and more, head to the Double J website.

0: G'day, it's Dylan Lewis adding a little mischief to your arvos. Think tunes that get you moving. Cause baby, whether you're high or low. Guests you didn't see coming.
1: You know, this is the circuit of art.
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You know what? I come to reign. Original Ruby Dan. 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I'll make your left and move down low. I'll make your left and move down low.

from brand new releases to the really awesome songs that you forgot existed, I'll be here to set the vibe just right for you. Whether you're walking the dog, sweating out a hangover, or getting ready to run a marathon, I've got the feel-good weekend tunes to enhance your morning.

Legendary Australian band The Drones are back on the road for the first time in more than a decade. They'll be blasting through venues across the country from Melbourne to Brizzy, Sydney, Perth and Adelaide, with a couple of big regional stops as well. Demand is high, so don't miss them on their one-off tour in August and September. Plus, following up on the release of their first album in 13 years, Carnival have also announced their national tour. Kicking off in July with a hometown show in Perth, then theatre and arena shows in Adelaide, Sydney, Melbourne and Brisbane. Catch them throwing down new material and all your Carnival live faves. For dates and info on these tours and more, head to the Double J website.

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1: Hey, this is Kirkland from Malgobo Hard Rock, and our new album, Sweet Home Malgobo, is this week's feature album on Double J. This song is called Big Train. It's basically about a train going through Alice Springs to Adelaide, then coming back through Alice Springs up to Darwin, passing through passing across our Plenty Highway. It's the highway we go back to Malgobo, and yeah, it's where the Big Train song came from.

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1: Do you know what you've got? 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

New era of music, film and environmental connection. He'll be joined by Ben Harper and John Butler. His unforgettable three-act lineup will sail into Brisbane, Perth, Sydney and Melbourne this November. And get ready for high voltage production and dance floor catharsis as Swedish pop visionary Robin comes back to Australia. 14 years since her last visit, she'll take over arenas in Sydney and Melbourne this November for two massive headline shows. For dates and info on these tours and more, head to the Double J website.

Jack Johnson is making his long-awaited return with his first Australian tour since 2022. Celebrating a new

and burn your bridges.

After over 1,000 entries, we've sifted through the lot and come out with our 5 finalists from this year's Unearthed High competition. Making Technicolor trap in a lane of his own, it's the Melbourne rapper-producer, Leethu. The Sunny Coast heavy outfit already hitting stages with Speed and Tsunami 270. And creating sunny indie rock that feels like therapy, it's 15-year-old Zobi. Head to the Unearthed website to suss all the finalists.

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0: G'day, it's Dylan Lewis adding a little mischief to your arvos. 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
1: What's up, guys? This is Kirkland from Malgobo Hard Rock, and our new album, Sweet Home Malgobo, is this week's feature album on Double J. This next song is Sweet Home Malgobo. It's in language, our language, Amajara. It's like an old classic song. Alvin, I know he has like a few secret songs that he wrote, and something told him, or he probably had a feeling to record one of our uncle's song and come up with the album track name. Sweet Home Malgobo is like, Malgobo is our home. Is, you know how you say it, like home sweet home. So we just cut it a bit and called it Sweet Home Malgobo. The song's within the family, then the family loves it, how we record it into a rock version.

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After over 1,000 entries, we've sifted through the lot and come out with our 5 finalists from this year's Unearthed High competition. Introducing the 14-year-old singer, songwriter, and producer racking up big numbers and even bigger cosigns,

Legendary Australian band The Drones are back on the road for the first time in more than a decade. They'll be blasting through venues across the country from Melbourne to Brizzy, Sydney, Perth and Adelaide, with a couple of big regional stops as well. Demand is high, so don't miss them on their one-off tour in August and September. Plus, following up on the release of their first album in 13 years, Carnival have also announced their national tour. Kicking off in July with a hometown show in Perth, then theatre and arena shows in Adelaide, Sydney, Melbourne and Brisbane. Catch them throwing down new material and all your Carnival live faves. For dates and info on these tours and more, head to the Double J website.

0: 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And dipping deep into the parties of yesteryear to get your weekend started. The Block Party with me, Howla Tukefa.
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1: Enough of this world, I wanna be free. I know I'm not lying, but what does that mean? 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But the bullets all flying in the back of my dreams.

0: Double J would like to pay our respects to this country's First Peoples, First Nations listeners, artists and traditional custodians of the land throughout Australia. We acknowledge Australia's traditional custodians of country and recognise their continuing connection to land, waters and community. We pay our respects to them and their cultures and to elders past, present and emerging. The 27th of May through to the 3rd of June marks National Reconciliation Week. It is a time of reflection, dialogue and a time to take action. Reconciliation is a journey for all Australians as individuals, families, communities, organisations and importantly as a nation. At the heart of this journey are relationships between the broader Australian community and Aboriginal and Torres Strait Islander peoples.
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1: And a very good morning to you. Hello and happy Thursday morning. My name is Michael Hing. 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The lineup for the Queenscliff Music Festival has just been announced. We are so excited to bring it to you, and we're going to be chatting to a very special person, Adelita. That's right, Magic Dirt. I'll give you a little tease. Magic Dirt may have something to do with the lineup of Queenscliff Music Festival. I'll be telling you all about that and chatting about it with Adelita in just a second. Listening to Double J, let's kick things off with some brand new music from Pinyao. 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

And today, the lineup for the Queenscliff Music Festival has been announced. And it's huge. It's massive. It's happening. And I think if you're listening to Double J, this is the kind of stuff that you are going to be very, very excited about. It involves people like this. Meg Max in there. What about Baker Boy? Huge party vibes. I mean, one of the most iconic Australian heads of all time. Innocence is my friend. She rarely lets me down. When the weights come on, she got the walls. That's right, Peter Garrett will be there. Lime Cordial. I mean, it's so huge. Kate Miller-Heidke is going to be there, which is very, very exciting. And also, these guys. You're an ordinary boy, and that's the way I like it. On the train in the corner with a mind of me. Magic Dirt. This track in particular, Dirty Jeans, is a thing I've...

0: I put on many mixtapes as a high school student to give friends. And we are joined right now by Adelita from Magic Dirt. G'day, Adelita. How are you?
1: I'm good. How are you?
0: Very well. Thanks so much for joining us to talk about Queenscliff music, the Queenscliff Music Festival. Obviously, you're no stranger to playing a lot of gigs, but Magic Dirt playing Queenscliff Music Festival, that must be exciting.
1: It's so exciting. We've never played it before. Would you believe it? We're just so stoked to be on it.
0: What's the Magic Dirt set look like nowadays? Because obviously you've done a lot of different things. There's the Magic Dirt records. There's your solo stuff. There's a lot of Adelita music to pick from. What are you playing in the Magic Dirt sets nowadays?
1: Well, we're playing the classics. Mm-hmm. Well, Dirty Jeans, of course.
0: Yes.
1: You know, we love playing those, and you got to play the classics. We're actually writing a new record at the moment.
0: Oh.
1: So what better place to road test new songs than a massive festival? That's what we're going to be doing
0: so
1: as well.
0: Get along to Queenscliff Music Festival, because you could decide whether or not a track is a single or a B-side. You know, your audience response right. Could.
1: That's right. That's what we're depending on. Yeah. So it's a nice mixed bag these days.
0: Yeah. we've been playing a lot of Adelita music recently. You're part of a huge supergroup we've been playing maybe the last year or so. Tell us a bit about this latest project.
1: Yeah, thank you for playing the Bleak Squad. We've had such a great reaction to it. So it's a new kind of supergroup, I guess you could say, with Mick Turner from Dirty Three, Mick Harvey from The Bad Seeds, Marty Brown from Art of Fighting, and myself. And we're just having a ball. Like, we just got together and jammed, and we created this album. So we're just running with it.
0: Can I say, every time I back announce it, though, Bleak Squad is such a funny, like, it's such a funny name. Like, it's a group of people getting out, not to party, but instead to, I guess, ruminate on the chaos and confusion and destruction of the world. I mean, it feels very on brand for you in some respect.
1: You got it. It's funny. I love the name because it's very true to the music. The music's dark and, you know, moody and everything you said. But, like, us as people, like, the show, there's, like, we have really fun and witty, funny moments. Like, we're pretty light-hearted people. So you get a sort of a bit of both worlds.
0: The festival is happening from the 27th to the 29th of November. I mean, November's a busy month for music. It's a great time to go to a festival, gearing up for summer, you know. There's no high pressure, though, of the trauma of the holidays upon us, though. So it's like, it's quite a nice, I think November's a perfect time to be going out to a music festival. Are you a summer person at all, Adelita?
1: Absolutely. Yeah. I love the summer. I mean, I used to live down Queenscliff Way. That whole coastline means a lot to me personally. I lived down there in my 20s and spent many nights at the Espy in Queenscliff and around the coast, you know, mischief, late nights. It's just one of those places that's tied to youth and music and friendships and good memories. So I love summer, I love the coast, and I'm just going to, Queenscliff is really special to me.
0: I know there's going to be a lot of people from Double J making the trip from places like Melbourne to Queenscliff, you know, to go check out the festival as they do every year. I'm saying obviously we are partnered when you're presenting it, and that's a thrill and an honour to be a part of it. But also, let me tell you, I think some of the people involved are doing that just so they can go along and have a fun time. You know, let's because it's such a great vibe.
1: Oh, it's such a great vibe. That's a place to do it. Yeah, and summer, yeah, it is. It's like right before the crazy summer Christmas period, so it's perfect. Good festival season.
0: Well, again, those dates, the 27th to the 29th of November, Magic Dirt playing a Queenscliff Music Festival with Lime Cordial, Peter Garrett's in there, Meg Mack, Kate Miller-Heidke, Adelita. Thank you so much for joining us, and I can't wait to see you at the shows.
1: Thanks, Michael. Woo!
0: In fact, let's put on a Magic Dirt track right now. It's Pace It. 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
1: Best new music right here on Double J.

That is C-Matt there with Oh Shoot on Double J. Before that, Baby Cool. We also played you Magic Dirt with Pace It. And a big thank you to Adelita for dropping by and talking to us about the Queenscliff Music Festival happening at the end of November in Queenscliff in Victoria. I mean, if you're in the area, you got to get along to that, presented by Double J. Yes, Adelita, Magic Dirt playing that. Also, as I said, Lion Cordial, Magic Dirt, Meg Mack, Peter Garrett, Kate Miller-Heidke, Baker Boy, an absolutely stacked lineup there. You can find all the details on the Double J Instagram / website. Now, let's get into some more music coming up soon. Going to put on some Sampa the Great for a Thursday morning for you. Also, a little later on, a classic from Sneaky Sound System. Right now, this is Les Rhythmes Digitales. Apologies for my pronunciation. You would recognize this as a sample from the Missy Elliott record. This is Music Makes You Lose Control. You're on Double J.

Come on. That's an absolute vibe. Sabbath the Great there with Freedom from one of the best records of the last 15 years, in my opinion. The Return is the name of that one. Before that, we played you Boards of Canada. Prophecy at 1420 megahertz. I guess 1420. 1420 megahertz. Hello, I'm a robot. You're listening to Double J. My name is Michael Hing. It is a beautiful Thursday morning. Well, I mean, actually, I don't know where you are. Where I am, pretty good. Where you might be, could be terrible. I have no idea. 0834555. Let me know how bad it is. No, let's keep it positive. Coming up soon, I promise you some Sneaky Sound System, a classic from them. Also, I'm going to put on a track from our feature record, the Desert Glam Rockers Mulgabor Hard Rock. Right now, though, this is Kelsey Lu with Running to Pain. You're on Double J.

Legendary Australian band The Drones are back on the road for the first time in more than a decade. They'll be blasting through venues across the country from Melbourne to Brizzy, Sydney, Perth and Adelaide, with a couple of big regional stops as well. Demand is high, so don't miss them on their one-off tour in August and September. Plus, following up on the release of their first album in 13 years, Carnival have also announced their national tour. Kicking off in July with a hometown show in Perth, then theatre and arena shows in Adelaide, Sydney, Melbourne and Brisbane. Catch them throwing down new material and all your Carnival live faves. For dates and info on these tours and more, head to the Double J website.

0: Shout out to anyone who actually saw that comet, or the meteorite, I should say, not a comet, a meteorite across the Australian skies maybe a week ago. That was crazy. I mean, I didn't see it live. I just saw some videos. That was UFO by Sneaky Sound System. You know, I've never seen a UFO. You know, but would I love the attention if I did see one? Of course. Before that, we played you Sonido Cosmico by Hermanos Gutierrez. You were listening to Double J. Now, what have I got coming up for you? Bit of Dobby on the way. Also, a little later on, some Marie Davidson. From Montreal. Right now, though, I'm going to put on a track from our feature record. The glam rock band Mulgabor Hard Rock. I mean, we've been playing them all week. We're getting so many texts, people loving it. They've supported Kiss in the past. I'm going to put on Heavy Rain. You're listening to Double J.
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2: 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Hailing from the remote desert community of Arkai, the band of siblings and cousins sing in English and Arnmaktra, blending their cultural heritage with hard-hitting glam rock, inspired by AC/DC, Kiss and the Angels. Sweet Home Mulgabor by Mulgabor Hard Rock, the feature album on Double J.